0: Court evidence in Fiji has been swapped for flour. The ABC has confirmed 32 kilos of the drugs stored at Servers High Court for a long-running trafficking trial is now effectively missing. It comes weeks after local media reported a separate 7 kilos had already vanished from the same evidence room, bringing the total unaccounted for to 39 kilos. Police say forensic tests on the remaining substance came back negative, confirming it had been tampered with. And to the US, 296 dogs have set a new Guinness World Record for the most dogs at a pool party. They gathered at a water park in Las Vegas on Sunday, splashing about in the wave pool and splash pad. It broke the old mark of 277 dogs set at a Florida park back in May. The event raised money for Doodle Rescue USA, which says the record belongs to every dog and person who showed up for the bigger cause. To the US, and a Utah man will be released on bail after spending 41 years on death row for a murder he says he didn't commit. Douglas Stewart Carter was sentenced to death in 1985 after a jury found him guilty of killing the aunt of a local police chief. New DNA analysis has excluded him as a possible match to blood found on a doorknob and genetic material recovered from the knife used in the attack. Carter has always said his signed confession was coerced. We'll have more coming up next.
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0: To sport, an English soccer club, Manchester City, has been found guilty of arranging sham contracts in what's been described as the biggest financial scandal in Premier League history. An independent panel found the club guilty of almost all 115 unprecedented charges against it. The club's alleged wrongdoing over 9 years amounts to £900 million, which is $1.7 billion Australian. Man City says it's disappointed and surprised by the ruling and plans to appeal. Now for a look at the capital city weather around the country. Partly cloudy in Maganja and Brisbane with a top of 24. 26 and sunny on Gadigal Country, Sydney, while it's 24 and mostly sunny on Ngunnawal Gambri Country, Canberra. 25 and cloudy in Nam, Melbourne, and showers in Nipaluna, Hobart with a max of 23. A top of 25 and a shower or two for Tundanya, Adelaide. Showers and 19 degrees for Borloo, Perth, and a shower or two in Garamilla, Darwin with a top of 34. If you have any stories that you'd like to share with us, you can send us an email to news@nirs.org.au. That's news@nirs.org.au.
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Okay, you mob. It's about 5.5 minutes past 8 o'clock now on our radio. Wednesday, September 30th. Happy hump day, everybody. Let's have a look at the weather, shall we? It's about 14 degrees out there right now. And it's going to get all the way up to 19 degrees. So we've got another 5 degrees to go. It'll be partly cloudy. There'll be very high chance of showers becoming less likely in the early afternoon. Winds will be western or westerly to begin with, 15 to 20 kilometres per hour, turning south to southwesterly, 15 to 25 kilometres per hour in the later morning and early afternoon. Fire danger moderate. UV very high, a minimum of 11 degrees tonight, and then back up to 21 degrees and partly cloudy for Thursday. 24 and sunny for Friday, 23 and sunny for Saturday, 22 mostly sunny for Sunday, 22 and partly cloudy for Monday, and 24 and sunny for Tuesday. And plenty of room on the text line for yours, 0476 797601. About 25 minutes to get one in. Here's Baker Boy in control.

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1: Yeah, it's about 14 minutes past 8 o'clock. I have Talon from Main Roads Traffic on the line. Morning, Talon, what's happening out there?
2: Good morning. We are incident free at the moment, which is good news. Just taking a look at the freeway. Southbound is slow, Burnswich Road, with the Dav to Reed Highway. Stevenson Ave to Power Street, Narrows Bridge to Mill Point Road. Northbound run quite busy, Ankerton Road, Road Highway exit, and South Street right the way through to Canning Highway. The Grand Farmer Freeway has no delays. The North and Sun are moving well in both directions. A final reminder, it is a bit wet out there, so please drive through the conditions, switch your headlights on, and ensure a safe braking distance. Be patient and courteous, and allow for extra travel time. Drive safely, and that's the latest from Main Road.
1: Thanks, Talon. Okay, guys, let's have a look at the SMS line. Ooh, what have we got here? Hang on a sec, it's filled up. Go back to there. This one says, "Hey, mate, you're dreaming my dreams" by Waylon Jennings. Cheers, Tonto. Tonto! I have a Tonto listening to me. Oh, let's see if I can find that one by Waylon. What else have I got here? This one says, "Hi, Mark, we love the morning show." Oh, that's nice. Have you have Willie Nelson's Blue Eyes Crying in the Rain? I've got that hidden here somewhere. If not, Johnny Walker's Shoes. Oh, finally listen to the words of Johnny Walker's Shoes. Well, I'm glad to hear that, whoever you are. Let's see now. Where's Waylon? There we are. Waylon Jennings, dreaming my dreams with you.

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6: This is ANU's Western Australia, I'm Lee Harrison. Police are responding to a serious incident in the state's midwest. Significant resources have been sent to Mooneyunooka on the outskirts of Geraldton, with the public told to stay away from the area. Ambulance services were called around 1 o'clock this morning. St John says one person was taken to hospital under normal road conditions with what's understood to be a gunshot wound. Industry groups warn the latest interest rate rise will heap even more pressure on struggling businesses. The Reserve Bank has lifted the official cash rate to 4.6%. A further rate hike has not been ruled out as inflation remains stubbornly high. David Alexander from the Chamber of Commerce and Industry says the government must work to boost productivity.
7: Today's rate rise should be a ringing alarm bell for the government to change course on the economy. We need budget reform, tax reform, industrial relations reform to lift the speed limit and grow the economy.
6: The move leaves Australians facing some of the highest borrowing costs in the developed world. Food Bank WA CEO Kate O'Hara says when the squeeze comes, food is unfortunately the first thing to be cut.
8: To balance a budget, the first and the fastest thing that people can change is their spend on food. So when you can drop your cost of food, that helps people rebalance to be able to pay rent or mortgage.
6: To sport now, the Socceroos have gone down swinging against Brazil, losing 4-2 in their second friendly in Brisbane. Australia took the lead midway through the first half, courtesy of a screamer from Connor Metcalf from outside the box.
9: Metcalf again, he's got a good left foot on him.
6: That call thanks to Paramount Plus. The Perth Scorchers have locked in English batter Zach Crawley for their BBL title defence. It marks a return to the Orange for the 28-year-old Test star, who scored 155 runs during a six-game stint with the Scorchers 3 years ago. This is ANU's Western Australia.
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12: 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And it's about, oh, let's say about 27 and a half minutes to 9 o'clock now on Noongar Radio. 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
12: Certainly are. It's time for another song. Traffic coming up pretty shortly as well. Here's Little Heroes, One Perfect Day.

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1: And it's about 18 minutes to 9 o'clock and I've got Carl from Manos Traffic Online. Morning, Carl, what's happening out there?
2: Good morning, Mark. There's a breakdown in Northbridge Tunnel heading westbound exit to Loftus Street in Perth. Left lane is blocked and the traffic is slow on approach. And just be aware of wet weather out there, so drive to the conditions, switch your headlights on and ensure a safe braking distance. Looking at the freeways, Mitchell southbound is South Burns Beach Road.

0: 15 minutes to 9 o'clock and I've got Carl from Manage Traffic on line. Morning, Carl, what's happening out there?
1: Good morning, Mark. There's a breakdown in North Bridge Tunnel heading westbound exit to Loftus Street in Perth. Left lane is blocked and the traffic is slow on approach. And just be aware it's wet weather out there, so drive to the conditions, switch your headlights on and ensure a safe braking distance. Looking at the freeways, Mitchell southbound is along Burns Beach Road, Whitford's Avenue to Reed Highway and Stimson Avenue to Power Street. Kwinana northbound is busy at Thomas Road to Uncle Road, South Street to Mount Henry Bridge and Manning Road to Mill Point Road. Drive safely and that's all it is, main roads.
0: There you go. Okay, you guys, let's get back to the music, shall we? News will be coming up pretty shortly. Here's Billy Fields, Bad Habits.

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1: You certainly are. It's that time of the day. It's about 11 minutes to 9 o'clock now on Noongar Radio, Wednesday, September the 30th. I hope your hump day is going well. Take it easy out there on the road, safe distance, headlights, all of that sort of stuff. Get back here tomorrow at 6 a.m. when I will begin again. I do hope you have a pleasant day. Look after yourselves and each other. Here's All Saints, Pure Shores, news coming up.

traveling up and down the coast. And now you're coming here. To the Durable Urigan. What you want? What you doing here?

0: want to stop here for one night, that's all right. But if you want to stop here any longer, I'll have to ask the old fellas.
1: Kaya, wanga mnye bria.
0: Nani ataka? Mari wa?
1: Kaya, Mary.
0: Yonga?
1: Dutch.
0: Wait.
1: Can't.

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0: And you call your big town Perth.
1: And you, Vaya, Oya.
0: And you put it all on the Durbar Yerrigan. On the Noongar Boja.
1: Kaya.
0: Yeah, we've been watching you.

0: about.
1: When you pull up, you're not crying. When
0: you come in here to the Durable Jerry again.
1: Oh, yeah.
0: Yeah, what you want?

0: waja. 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
1: Yeah, we've been watching you.
0: Nono kan waja.

0: Meow, wow. 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
1: Yeah, we're still watching you.
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Western Australia, this is Kelmia Sambo with Nada News. Aboriginal and Torres Strait Islander listeners are warned that the following program may contain stories and voices of people who have passed away. Yamatji community leaders are calling for government backing to establish 3 dedicated spaces for First Nations men, women and children. The proposal was presented to the state government at last week's Yamatji On Country meeting. Midwest Aboriginal Organisations Alliance co-chair Chloe Collard says each space should meet the different needs of community members

0: She says the hubs would offer an opportunity to heal from decades of systematic harm.
1: So many things have impacted our communities. I think it's important that the distinct part of what we're looking for here is an opportunity for our community to heal, free of any type of agenda that comes along with that.
0: The course seeks support for spaces designed around the needs of Yamatji people. Robin community advocate Les Thompson has been recognised for his work supporting men's mental health and well-being, winning the Pilbara Volunteer Heart Award at the Pilbara for Purpose Community Services Excellence Awards 2026 through the Robin Men's Group and the PAHA Men's Health Subcommittee. Les has spent the past 4 years creating safe spaces for men to connect, talk and support one another. Drawing on his own experiences of homelessness, unemployment and mental health challenges, Les says volunteering helped him find purpose and showed him the importance of simply showing up for others.
2: Yathama, in Injibani language, it means fire, and it's the fire that's within, you know, my spirit to be able to help and support other people. And, you know, Thama started with myself, a welder and a mission. And the mission is to ignite the entrepreneurial spirit of Indigenous youth in Australia.
0: Les says connection to country, community and safe spaces can play a powerful role in healing and giving people hope. A WA mental health charity says services across the state's north are struggling to keep up with demand. Helping Minds Chief Executive Debbie Child says difficulties recruiting staff threaten to further isolate regional communities from support.
3: There's increased demand for services and supports, and we know as an organisation too that actually finding workforce within these areas can be difficult at times as well.
0: Helping Minds is running school holiday workshops in Carnarvon and South Hedland over the next fortnight. The workshops have a particular focus on children aged 7 to 12 as the organisation responds to growing demand for services. Broome Police are preparing a report for the coroner after a 61-year-old man was found dead inside a caravan following a fire. Emergency services were called to the blaze in the middle of the night last month. The caravan was engulfed in flames when crews responded. Police say the death is not being treated as suspicious. The circumstances will be detailed in the report being prepared for the coroner. 5 working dogs will be auctioned at the Perth Royal Show to support children undergoing medical treatment. Kelpies for Kids pairs regional children with Kelpie puppies being trained as working dogs. The initiative began with a Lake Grace farmer in 2024. York farmer Nan Lloyd has donated a puppy and says the project offers children a connection to life on the farm.
4: And it's more, not so much the money, but to draw people's interest in these sick children who live on farms but have to go to Perth for months on end for treatment so they can still have a bit of a connection.
0: And to stay up to date with Ngaro News, follow us on Instagram, like us on Facebook or visit our website at ngaromedia.com.au. 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Kia mea Sambo, Ngaro News.
5: 30th of September, Ketalangwada, word of the day. And nations shall come to your light and kings to the brightness of your rising. Isaiah 60 verse 3 ESV. Dear friends and family, out from Mount Zion where God's temple stands, light of the gospel went out to all lands. Once we were wandering, some stuck in quicksands. Then we saw Jesus and his nail-scarred hands. Come trust in Jesus, obey his commands, all those who single and wives and husbands. Yanganula, Mamanira, Hallelujah.
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1: Yes, very good morning, you daily mob. Welcome back to your daily program, National Talk Black. It is I, Trevor Tim, Trendy Trev Murray from the Curry. I come to you live from First Station Radio Station here in Cairns on your Dindi country as BBM Bumrabit Media, 98.7 FM. And we go across the nation thanks to NERS, National Digital Radio Service. Have your say and yarn up strong. And that daily number, 1-800-422-416, all ears for your deadly yarns. Speaking of deadly yarns, yes, we've got coming up, Innovate with NBM, National Business Awards. And we're talking First Nation business category. All your deadly mob out there in business, here's an opportunity. We have applications now open until the 12th of October. So put an application, you can win an award as a National First Nation Business National Award through the fantastic company of NBM and their awards night is Innovate with NBM. National Business Award with that, I'm going to catch up a yarn with brother who's the CEO of NBM, Shay Cockatoo Collins. Here he is on the line. Shay, good morning, my brother. How are you? brother gave you a good title there, brother.
2: No. We got Ellie, she's fantastic.
1: Good, so, big shout out, Ellie.
2: Big shout out to Ellie. But
1: watch your back, Ellie. Watch your back, Ellie. He's coming through.
2: No, don't do that, Trevor.
1: Big shout out, my brother. Brother, before we start, can you let the mob know who your mob were you from, please? Shay Cockatoo Collins.
2: No worries. All right, Granny's Gungalita from Dormagee Way.
1: Yes,
2: and Granddad is Mupoon, Yupangani, little place in between Mupoon and Weeper called Pennyfather.
1: Mm.
2: A lot of the mob knows as Con River.
1: Yes.
2: But that's mum's side, dad's, although he's born in Cherbourg, that's not our mob, that's all Waka Waka mob there, but good people.
1: Mm.
2: My granny there, she's born in Charleville, so she's Gungari mob.
1: Yes.
2: And Dad takes from his grandfather's country, Kukulangi. So, you know, Mossman all the way up there, all around that region, western, eastern, central. So, let's just put it this way, Trim, Queensland.
1: Yeah, thank you. Yeah, fruit salad, brother. All the mob. Look, two deadly big shout out to all you beautiful mob, brother. Now, regarding NBM, what hat do you wear with NBM, brother?
2: I'm the executive manager of the First Nations business portfolio, so that'll cover the business. You know, like we've got projects and around Australia where our mob need to be thought about front and centre rather than
1: on the back burner. Rather being back burner, exactly.
2: So, but that's why I say, like, Ellie's fantastic in this way. Not just her, but her leadership, plus all of the other mob here. It's built in rather than bolted on. If you know what I mean.
1: I love that. Exactly. All in the same vehicle, heading in the same direction, brother.
2: That's right.
1: Now, we're talking 21st century. We're talking connection. We're talking Wi-Fi. NBM, look, one of the national, one of the leading national companies in this space. Give us a bit of background, NBM, please, my brother.
2: Well, NBN is essentially Australia's network, so it was built for all Australians.
1: Mm.
2: It's got different tech. It's the same internet, but different technology and how to get it. So depending on where you are, you might be in Metro, you might be in the middle of Cairns, you might be at Pomperea, you might be in Cowan. So and all these three places might have different ways of getting an NBN connection. One of them could be fibre to the curb or fibre to the premise, which is what we're all

0: were looking for, and there's some upgrades happening at the moment from what I understand. Secondly is a fixed wireless tower where you'll get it kind of like, you know, you see the mobile towers or the TV towers somewhere. So that's kind of, that's another way of getting an NBN connection. And last is, say, if you're at Pomperell or somewhere in remote areas, as long as you've got power, you can get a satellite option. So all of these things are there to service Australia.
1: Good.
0: And so there's, you know, they've got laws that protect the Australian citizens from, you know, your data, all of that type of business. So that's why if you've got a choice, then, you know, my preference would be going with the NBN or going with an Australian business.
1: Exactly, brother. And look, we're talking about the 21st century, and we cannot be left in the dark, you know what I mean? And especially our mob, they're in community. So NBN, as you said, for all Australians, across the big island Australia, look, we've got opportunity, we should have opportunity, it's a necessity in regarding being connected, brother.
0: Yes, yeah. Well, that's what the Innovate Grants are looking to do, contribute. I mean, a lot of businesses, small businesses, and they, and you know, Trevor, a lot of people in wider Australia don't understand that there's all these First Nations businesses out there,
1: exactly.
0: Small ones that whether it's in tourism, whether it's in
1: all industries,
0: all industries,
1: exactly.
0: And so this is a chance for them. So there's other awards from different organisations and companies around Australia as well that you know, these types of businesses know and seek out, and they're not looking for a handout, Bud. They're looking for support, and that's where I think like this innovation grants, NBN Innovate Grants program will play its part.
1: Yes, exactly. Look, it's a great opportunity in regards to, well, putting the application in to be at the table, so to speak, throw your hat in the ring, and like you said, don't care what business you got, NBN is supporting First Nation businesses in this space.
0: We do. Well, and I'll get to the specifics. So
1: yes.
0: Like, sort of what the program was set up is, like, its purpose is to support those great businesses in our regional and remote areas. We know it's tough. In these areas, you know, I just came back from in the last month, Halls Creek, Kununurra. I didn't call you, but I was only there for a couple of hours. I was in Cairns there last week, so sorry, brother. But
1: well, next time you're up here, we're going to do lunch, your share. You're going to dodge me. cuss.
0: Well, I've got to go to Pomperell next month, so I'll make sure then I'll come see you. But look,
1: they said we should have courage, faith, and lunch sometime together soon. Not in that order, but you know.
0: Yeah, but you're going to take me to an expensive place.
1: Shut up.
0: I get paid once a month.
1: Look,
0: anyway,
1: so
0: anyway, look, I'll get back to it. Look, it's in its seventh year. There's $125,000 of grants up for grab.
1: Cool.
0: But so we get who can apply? Well, a digital business in regional Australia or remote Australia, we know you're out there, and making the most of their NBN connection.
1: Yes.
0: So the eligibility is must be connected to the NBN via an RSP. An RSP are the mob that you get your bill from.
1: Yeah.
0: But people should know whether they've got an NBN connection. You're located in regional or remote Australia. You have an ABN. Then you have an account attached to that ABN.
1: Yep.
0: And unfortunately, you can only apply for one category. But we know that First Nations businesses like cover all different types of categories. So look, I'll just read them out.
1: Please.
0: You've got agriculture and tech and environment. You've got arts, culture and tourism. You've got education. You got health and well-being. You got innovation for productivity. Big one that gets some outstanding applicants every year, and they're the leaders, really. So that women in regional business.
1: Yes.
0: And then there's the one that, again, that we're interested in as well, like you and I, and that's the First Nations business category.
1: Yeah, right.
0: Now, the winner will get, will receive $15,000,
1: mm-hmm,
0: for that category, and plus the overall winner, if they're lucky enough, will get an additional 20. So that's 35 all up. I'm mm-hmm sure, you know, it's nothing to be sneezed at. So,
1: well, he's very better than poking the eye with a burnt stick, brother. Honestly, money's a tool. There's good cash there.
0: It is, and it's helpful. And you know what? Exactly. The thing is, there's no burden, burdensome follow-up. You know, like sometimes you get applications where they want to know how long your foot is.
1: Mm, well, exactly.
0: None of that. Yeah, none of
1: great
0: that
1: great grandmother's maiden name and all this sort of stuff.
0: Yeah.
1: Yeah, but, interrogation.
0: Yeah. But look, it's good. And the reason why I'm calling up with and having a yarn with you is because the applications close on 12 October.
1: 12 October. All right. Good.
0: And I know there's businesses out there that would have applied and then not be successful in the overall success, but for those who have, and in that situation, we're encouraging them to apply again. So,
1: well, for those who put the application last year, for example, and didn't make it, reapply. Opportunity's still there.
0: Yes. What do you have to lose? And 12 months down the track, you'd have more experience knowing what it takes to run a business. So,
1: exactly.
0: You know, that's what I want to do. Encourage as many applications as possible in that First Nations category.
1: Fantastic, brother. So is it an easy process for application? Do you need a university degree to fill it out or what?
0: No, you don't.
1: Talk
0: so you go me. On the NBN website,
1: yes,
0: and if you type up innovate with NBN grants program, it'll come straight up.
1: Mm-hmm.
0: And then, yes, it'll say application form, take you about 5-10 minutes,
1: good,
0: depending on how much you want to put through. If you think if 15 grand or 35 grand is worth taking 5 minutes out of your day.
1: Exactly, to fill an application. And what does it entail? Do they have to, if they're living in Perth or living in Darwin, do they have to fly down for the awards night, or does NBN pick up that bill and accommodation?
0: Well, there'll be a judging process, which will take a few weeks,
1: yes,
0: and the external judges involved from their experts in their particular category or area of expertise, and then the applicants will be notified.
1: I said the judging is like the interview process, so to speak.
0: Yes.
1: Good,
0: and
1: yeah,
0: we do accommodate for the for the finalists to come down. So,
1: all right.
0: Yeah. Yes.
1: Fantastic.
0: All taken care of. I'd hope. Yeah.
1: And that's closing 12th of October. So, to any mob out there who are in business, male or female, whether it be cultural business, tourism business, whatever business you're doing, here's a great opportunity: a national innovate with NBN, National Business Awards. And as you said, go online to NBN, find the innovate with NBN grants program, and you'll find the application. 20 odd minutes to fill it out. Throw the hat in the ring, is what you're saying, Brother Shay. And an opportunity for a foot in the door. You've got to be in it to win it.
0: That's right. So can't wait for the response, and be great to see as many as possible.
1: And look, I throw a bit of weight behind that because we haven't mentioned it, but to Deadly Mob out there, and big shout out to NBN because I was the recipient of that award last year. And it was a simple application process. The cash was good, but the interview was fantastic. And then I made the final cut and had a flight down to Sydney for the NBN, and Innovate with NBN Australian National Business Awards, and was lucky enough to walk away with the trophy. So marketing, promotion of your business thereafter, you state the fact that you're a national winner with Innovate with NBN. That in itself puts your business out there, you know. So it's a great opportunity, exposure. I would say, Shay, that marketing is it. Don't care what marketing we're talking about, what business we're talking about. It's how you market it. And to win a national

0: award. That's good marketing. They reckon if McDonald's stopped telling us that it's Mac time, then we'd start to think the burger's a better Hungry Jack, you know. You know what I'm saying? So it's
1: I don't think they're real McRibs.
0: Yeah, that's right, exactly. But it's a great tool, vehicle to promote your business, but to get your business out there, you know. As I always say, I'm not a businessman. I'm a businessman, you know. It's promoting. It's just getting it out there, brother. It's a great opportunity. So all you deadly brothers and sisters out there, if you're in business, here's a great opportunity. 20 minutes, as Shay Cockridge Collins did say, get online, fill out the application, and your foot's in the door. You're at the iron in the fire, so to speak. Shay, thank you, brother.
1: No worries, Trev.
0: Good yarning, and big shout-out to NBN. This is fantastic, and having a space there for a national company, having a space there for an Indigenous business, First Nation business, all industries, there's the opportunity, my brother.
1: Don't worry, sir. Good one. Thank you so much.
0: Your brother, thank you. You take care, and we'll talk soon, eh?
1: All right. Well, yes. Deadly.
0: Beautiful yarn there, brother Shay Cockatoo Collins with NBN, and look, fantastic opportunity. It is a great opportunity if you are in business and you're serious about your business. It's about putting your name out there. There it is. I said marketing, and no matter if you've got a business in Cloncurry, if you've got a business down in Tasmania, at Fitzroy Crossing, wherever you are, you're in business, you're on the Big Island, promote your company and innovate with NBM. National Business Awards is a fantastic vehicle, fantastic platform. Applications now open until 12th of October, so it's not too late. Like I said, 20-odd minutes to fill out an application form, so do check it out. Innovate with NBN. 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Have your say in Yarn Up Strong. 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
2: 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Have you seen Yun Up Strong? Now, Shine Lawyers to meet with communities across WA as part of First Nations Child Removal Class Action. Shine Lawyers will begin a program of free community information sessions across Western Australia from 28 September 2026 as part of its WA First Nation Child Removal Class Action. The sessions are designed to provide First Nation families and communities with information about the class action, eligibility and the registration process, that is, as well as to facilitate discussions with local organisations and community leaders and about how information can be shared appropriately within communities. We're going to catch up a yarn now with Caitlin Wilson, Shine Lawyers Special Counsel, and we have Caitlin on the line. Caitlin, good morning. How are you?
3: Well, thank you. How are you?
2: I'm good. Where are you based, Caitlin?
3: I'm actually based in Brisbane.
2: Brisbane. All right. Fantastic. Here in Cairns, far north Queensland, Hillbilly up north. Thank you for coming to the program. So we're talking about opportunities, communications with the community and regarding WA, First Nation Child Removal Class Action. And look, very important to have discussions and conversations at the table and the opportunity for families to come and, well, Q&A virtually, get educated in the space. That is the case, isn't it, Caitlin?
3: Yeah, that's exactly right. We're hoping to provide, or what we are doing is providing a number of free community information sessions across areas in WA, and mm-hmm. the purposes of the sessions is to provide information about the class action investigation, and most importantly, to hear directly from First Nations people about their experiences with the child protection system.
2: Yes.
3: We know that people are going to have a lot of questions about the class action and what it involves and whether they're eligible to participate. So these sessions will give people an opportunity to speak with our team in person and ask questions and,
2: yes.
3: and learn more in a culturally safe environment.
2: So, Caitlin, we're talking class action. So we're talking about, the fight for First Nation child removal is in the courts, front and centre, in front of a judge.
3: That's right.
2: So we're talking about, well, open up a can of worms, we're talking about a light at the end of the tunnel, we're talking about repercussions to what happened and compensation in more ways than one, I would say, Caitlin.
3: Yeah, that's right. Compensation is certainly something that we're hoping to achieve for people. It's one aspect of the claim, but it's not the only objective. Many of the people we've spoken to want an acknowledgement of what's happened.
2: Mm-hmm.
3: They want accountability for past conduct and changes that help prevent future generations from experiencing the same harm.
2: Same harm, exactly. Now, we're talking about illegal happenings here. Did we talk about going back to that time when it all happened and the law as it's placed in front of us and in the so-called courts, the books and what have you? Those laws were part of the law back then. Does that change our opportunity for a win, you could say?
3: Look, I think, what we've seen is that there's been a consistent problem nationwide, WA is no exception to that. We've had the Aboriginal Child Placement Principle in place for some time, but what we've seen is that there is an increase in the number of Aboriginal children in care over the years. So we know something is very broken in the system.
2: Sure.
3: And our class action alleges that that's because the Department of Child Protection has unlawfully discriminated against First Nations families in the way that they investigate and remove children and place them into out-of-home care and in some cases fail to reunify children with their families. So what we want is the courts and for compensation for people who have been impacted by those decisions, not just the children, but the parents and the carers and communities, because they were treated differently because they're of First Nations descent.
2: And here we're talking about Shine Laws to meet with communities across WA as part of the First Nation Child Removal Class and the free community information session, Q&A, so to speak. And here I am on radio asking you the questions that that could be asked, so to speak, and regarding where do we go from here, what do I need to do, compensation, my... family's no longer with me. Do I have a leg to stand on? And all this sort of stuff, you know, it's like, it's just putting light at the end of the tunnel, so to speak, isn't it, Caitlin?
3: Yeah, that's right. And there's probably people that don't know if they meet the eligibility criteria, and they'll want to know that. And we want to let people know that the class action is open to First Nations people in Western Australia who may have experienced racial discrimination by the department from the 5th of March, 1992 onwards. And that includes First Nations children who were removed into care, First Nations parents who were investigated or had children removed, and family members such as grandparents or aunties or uncles who wanted to care for a child but were overlooked or not properly assessed.
2: Sure.
3: And if people aren't sure whether they qualify, then we'd encourage them to attend one of our community information sessions and speak with somebody in the team.
2: And Kelly, when you look at that date, 5 March, 1982, that's not too long ago, is it?
3: Yeah, so 5 March 1992, it's we're looking at, 30 years since the Bringing Them Home report first done, and that our claim period goes to 1992, and that's when the class action regime was introduced in the Federal Court Act, so we can bring this type of action for these people. But it's just, it shows how long this problem has been around for. And, we keep having all of these reports that are done and recommendations that are made, and a lot of work and time and effort and brilliant minds have gone into producing those reports and saying what the government needs to do to help change the outcomes. But we just haven't seen that translate over yet. And it's still the case that First Nations people aren't being heard by the government.
2: Exactly.
3: So we're really hoping that the class action is a way to force that to occur.
2: And when we're talking class action, what we're talking about then, it all becomes individual cases, doesn't it? And you may have something like, I don't know, 9,000 people at the table.
3: Yeah, well, because the claim does stretch back all the way to 1992, we expect that there's going to be thousands of people across WA that are going to be eligible. And as I said before, it's not only the children, but it's the parents, it's the carers and the family members who are affected. So there's a huge amount of people that have been affected by this issue.
2: So with the communication, with the free community information sessions across WA, when does this all kick in? How do people get involved? How do they contact you? Is there a website, web page, email? Please, Caitlin?
3: Yeah, absolutely. So we're starting out on Monday. We're going to be traveling to Bunbury, Mandurah, Rockingham, Armidale, Mirrabooka, Midland, Fremantle, Cannington, and the Perth CBD. All of the times and locations are on our website, so www.shine.com.au. Yes. And whether somebody is considering registering or just wants more information, we'd encourage them to come along and learn more about that in a safe and respectful environment.
2: Fantastic. Would you have a phone number people can call you on?
3: I do. It is. Oh, golly.
2: Oh, no, hey, I just found it here. 1-800-842-003.
3: Thanks for having me.
2: Thank you. There it is. They found it here. Thank you. I just read that. So there's the number, 1-800-842-003, or email First Nation Child Removal, one word, at shine.com.au. Caitlin, thank you for the yarn, very important yarn. And oil always rises to the top. Thank you very much, my dear.
3: Thanks so much.

0: do. It is. Oh, golly.
1: Well, no, hey, I've just found it here. 1-800-842-003.
0: Thanks for having my
1: attention. Thank you. There it is. They found it here. Thank you. I just read that. So there's the number, 1-800-842-003, or email First Nation Child Removal, one word, at shine.com.au. Caitlin, thank you for the yarn. Very important yarn. And oil always rises to the top. Thank you very much, my dear.
0: Thanks so much, Trevor.
1: You take care. Have a great day. Keep smiling.
0: Bye-bye. Bye for now.
1: Beautiful yarn there. Caitlin Wilson, her name is. Shine Lawyers Special Council for Shine Lawyers to meet with communities across WA as part of First Nation Child Removal Class Action. That all kicks off on Monday, this coming Monday, Monday 28. So, look, an opportunity. We're 26th, Monday 26th. In actual fact, across Australia from the 28th of September. My apologies, you get numbers mucked up here. 28th September, so yep, as part of WA First Nation Child Removal Class Action, you can contact Shine Lawyers, that phone number again, 1-800-842-003, or email First Nations, S on the end, First Nations Child Removal, all one word, at shine.com.au. Fight the good fight, you mob. So there it is, fantastic. And you say, you're not strong. Yeah. And to the conversation here, National Talk Black. Yeah.

0: Yeah, it's yours truly, Trevor Tim, Trendy Trev, Murray from the Curry, coming to you live from First Station Radio Station here in Cairns on your Dindy Country, BBM Bunbury Bib Media, 98.7 FM, and we go across the nation thanks to NERS, National News Radio Service. Experts call for swimming lessons to start early as data shows one-year-olds remain most at risk of drowning. Look, with that, we're going to catch up with the one and only, we're talking Laurie Lawrence, and we're talking Swim Safety Ambassador. Laurie has been around for years. My friend, great to have him on the line. Laurie, good morning. How are you?
1: Yeah, Trevor, good. Thanks, mate.
0: Thank you very much for coming to the program. Where are you based? Where are you at the moment, Laurie?
1: Oh, I'm down on the Gold Coast. Beautiful down here today.
0: All right. Cairns, far north Queensland, hillbilly up north here, my friend. Thank you for coming to the program. Look, a very important conversation we need to have. First of all, thank you for being new. Thank you for the work that you've done. Swim Safety Ambassador. But we're talking about experts calling for swimming lessons to start early, as data shows one-year-olds still remain most at risk of drowning.
1: Yeah, the one-year-old toddler in that under-five age group are the most common drown.
0: Yeah.
1: And unfortunate, this is a home problem issue. Home issue problem, because one-year-olds drown round the home in their own pool.
0: Mm.
1: And I don't know why, mate, because we've got laws in now that say fence your pool,
0: fence, yep.
1: Shut your gate.
0: Yep.
1: We've got all those laws in. We've got parents who love their kids, and you'd think they'd be on them. But no parent can watch their kid, their young kid, particularly when they get their trainer wheels and they're out wobbling around, exploring and exciting, and there's the pool and there's a duck in it. And,
0: you know, we're only talking about 8, 7, 9 seconds, aren't we?
1: Well, it's silent. Once they hit the water, it's silent.
0: Yes.
1: And you know, it doesn't take very long for them to ingest some water into their lungs, and then it's good night until you sort of get some resus in if you're lucky enough to get them early.
0: So we sound like a broken record, but we'll still keep playing this record. The numbers are high. We need to bring the numbers down, don't we, Laurie?
1: We are. We'll keep playing it because I'll tell you why.
0: Mm.
1: The stats have come down since we started in the year

0: 2000. Year 2000, mm-hmm. 63 kids, 63, mm. drown
1: okay.
0: under the age of
1: yep.
0: five.
1: Yep.
0: Last year, 12 or 14, sure. I'm not sure, 12 or 14. But
2: and it's still 12 too many, still 12 too many, but the numbers are down, which is great. So this conversation, this so-called record we're talking about, it works, doesn't it?
0: It works, but we want zero, mate, and that's why we'll keep pushing.
2: Mm. Thank you for that. And Laurie, look, like I said, thank you for everything you've done, and you're still doing it, my friend, and your beautiful daughter as well. I have conversations with her on this program as well.
0: It is a team effort. She's a good one.
2: Yeah, yeah. Page out of your book.
0: She's a worker. You know, everyone wants to say their daughter's good, but she's a worker.
2: She's a worker. Laurie, yourself a top athlete in your own right. Look, a former Australian Rugby Union representative and Olympic and world champion swim coach. You wore many hats. You've enjoyed the journey and still enjoying the journey. Bumping cheerful life.
0: I'm enjoying it, mate.
2: Every day above ground's a good day, my friend, we're talking.
0: Yeah, it is. It is a good day. You know, I'm getting on a bit.
2: Sure.
0: Past my years by date, but while I'm awake and up,
2: yeah.
0: Trying to live the day, that's the most important.
2: Well, my granddad always said, too old to marry, but too young to bury, you know what I'm saying? So live your life to the fullest. And thank you for your yarn, and thank you for everything you do, Laurie. You take care.
0: Absolute pleasure. Thanks, Trevor.
2: All the best, mate. Bye-bye.
0: Bye.
2: Beautiful yarn there, the one and only Laurie Lawrence, swim safety ambassador, and like Laurie cares deeply about the people he influences, and he refuses to rest until he achieves his best, you could say. Laurie has been claimed as one of Australia's favourite sons and admired by many Australians, from little children who attend his coaching clinics to international corporate leaders who look to him for inspiration and new ideas. Look, swim coach has played an important part in Laurie's life. Laurie's has represented Australian World Champions, Commonwealth Games, Olympic Games as swim coach. And during the Commonwealth Games in Brisbane, 1982, and Edinburgh, 1986, and Olympic Games in Los Angeles, 1984, and Seoul, 1988. And Laurie's pupils were standout performers, and they succeeded in breaking many national and Commonwealth and world records in a number of their gold medal winning performances. So talk about leading from the front, and exactly what Laurie does. And living life to the fullest. Like you said, getting a bit on, but still got a smile on his dial. Have your saying, yarn up strong. Add to the conversation here. National Talk Black.

0: I'm Adam Evans with the NIRS News. Charities are sounding the alarm about the growing demand for their services following the latest interest rate rise. The RBA yesterday raised the interest rate to 4.6%, the highest rate since 2011.
1: Well, things were hard in 2011, which is when interest rates were last at this level. It wasn't as hard as now. We were just coming out of the global financial crisis, but even so, things were easier. We were not seeing the same number of what you might almost call middle-class families coming to services for food, for fuel, coming to housing services because their housing is not secure.
0: That was Casey Chambers from Anglicare on the ABC. Police say three people charged over the mistaken identity murder of Sydney student Marco Tapia were allegedly hired by an organised crime group. The 23-year-old was shot dead in a home invasion in Glen Alpine earlier this month. Homicide Squad Commander Detective Superintendent Joe Duahy says the three allegedly travelled from Victoria to carry out the attack.
2: We will allege they were contracted as hired guns by an organised crime group to attend New South Wales and commit these violent acts, including the murder of Mr Tapia.
0: A 16-year-old boy and two men have been charged with murder. More than $10 million worth of cocaine held for court evidence in Fiji has been swapped for flour. The ABC has confirmed 32 kilos of the drugs stored at Suva's High Court for a long-running trafficking trial is now effectively missing. It comes weeks after local media reported a separate 7 kilos had already vanished from the same evidence room, bringing the total unaccounted for to 39 kilos. Police say forensic tests on the remaining substance came back negative, confirming it had been tampered with. And to the US, 296 dogs have set a new Guinness World Record for the most dogs at a pool party. They gathered at a water park in Las Vegas on Sunday.

0: Monday, splashing about in the wave pool and splash pad. It broke the old mark of 277 dogs set at a Florida park back in May. The event raised money for Doodle Rescue USA, which says the record belongs to every dog and person who showed up for the bigger cause. To the US, and a Utah man will be released on bail after spending 41 years on death row for a murder he says he didn't commit. Douglas Stewart Carter was sentenced to death in 1985 after a jury found him guilty of killing the aunt of a local police chief. New DNA analysis has excluded him as a possible match to blood found on a doorknob and genetic material recovered from the knife used in the attack. Carter has always said his signed confession was coerced. We'll have more coming up next.
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0: To sport, and scans have confirmed that Fremantle Dockers captain Alex Pearce partially tore his Achilles tendon and strained his calf in Saturday's AFL Grand Final against the Brisbane Lions. Pearce collapsed while he was running to get the ball in the third quarter. The Dockers say the results mean he won't have to get surgery and he's expected to return to training in the pre-season. An English soccer club, Manchester City, has been found guilty of arranging sham contracts in what's been described as the biggest financial scandal in Premier League history. An independent panel found the club guilty of almost all 115 unprecedented charges against it. The club's alleged wrongdoing over 9 years amounts to £900 million, which is $1.7 billion Australian dollars. Man City says it's disappointed and surprised by the ruling and plans to appeal. If you have any stories that you'd like to share with us, you can send us an email to news@nirs.org.au. That's news@nirs.org.au.
4: Got it?

0: Kaya, kaya nga nanot, kaya nga nanotet. Nige buja, nala buja, nige buja wendi. 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Don't you, yo? Ni, ngan wangki.
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2: Today we will look at hand, finger and wrist. For hand, we say ma. Ma is your hand. Ma is spelled M-A-R-R. For finger, we say ma beer. Ma beer. So it's M-A-R-R, then it's B-I-R-R. Ma beer. For finger. For wrist, we say qualin. Qualin, we spell G-W-O-L-I-N-Y. Qualin is your wrist. And that was today's lesson.
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0: I'm Mark Dransfield. There's been another spike in the inflation rate, with consumer prices growing 4% in the year to August. Fuel and housing costs contributed to the result. A Melbourne Cup race day hike is looking like a sure bet. The federal government's directed all departments to harden their cybersecurity defences against emerging AI threats. More from federal politics reporter Nelson Scott.
1: The nation has received a stark wake-up call to the threat of AI cyber attacks after a rogue bot gained unauthorised access to four government websites. Labor has ordered agencies to audit outdated systems and implement plans to reduce reliance on legacy technology. The directive aims to patch security flaws quickly without accidentally taking public websites offline. Departments will also be required to submit compliance reports to help identify vulnerabilities before they're exploited. Nelson Scott, Canberra.
0: Investigations are continuing after a huge brawl erupted in Adelaide's Henley Square last night. Witness Chris says it was sparked by a soccer game and drew a crowd of hundreds of beachgoers.
2: When the police eventually did arrive, there was quite a large police presence. There were around four or five police vans. But now these 200 to 300 people have essentially dispersed.
0: Police have asked anyone with information to come forward. Specialist crews and heavy machinery are expected to start a complex operation today to remove a whale carcass from Perth City Beach. All Town of Cambridge beaches remain closed until further notice while the 31-ton carcass is dealt with. People are being warned to stay out of an exclusion zone, which includes City Beach and nearby dunes, and follow all ranger directions. Overseas now, and a man in Singapore has been charged with posting an AI-generated image of a saltwater crocodile in a popular reservoir. Lee Harrison has more.
3: The online prank sparked public concern and caused the local water agency to suspend its work. National Park staff conducted search and capture operations in the area, and the Singapore Rowing Association and Canoe Federation were told to suspend their activities. The man's been charged with communicating a false message and obstructing the
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4: Today we will look at belly, belly button, and the nipple. For the belly, we say korobu, korobu. Korobu is spelled G-O-O-L-Y-B-O-L. Korobu. Korobu is your belly. 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Your bil is spelled B-I-L-Y, bil. The nipple, we say bibi. Bibi is spelled B-I-B-I. Bibi, for your nipple. And that was today's lesson.
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0: Kaya, kaya na nanok, kaya na nanok. 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
1: Ni, ngan wangkai. It's time to bring back the language with Joe Collard.
2: We're now going to learn some sentences. She is my mother. Bal nanya nank. Bal nanya nank. She is my mother. He is my father. Bal nanya mam. Bal nanya mam. He is my father. She is my sister. Bal nanya chuk. 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He is my brother. 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He is my brother. And that was today's lesson.
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0: I'm Mark Dransfield. There's been another spike in Australia's inflation rate, putting further pressure on the Reserve Bank to again raise interest rates in November. More from Federal Politics Editor Michael Packey.
1: Latest data shows consumer prices grew 4% in the year to August, a 0.5% increase on the July numbers. Housing was the biggest contributor to the result, mainly on the back of higher construction costs, rents and energy prices. The inflation rate was also driven by a spike in petrol and diesel prices as the reduction to the fuel excise came to an end. Underlying inflation remained steady at 3.6%. This is the figure the Reserve Bank looks at when considering interest rate movements. This is still well above the RBA's target band of 2-3%, meaning the chance of a rate hike on Melbourne Cup Day is almost a sure bet. Michael Packey reporting.
0: Three people extradited from Victoria have now been charged over the mistaken identity murder of a university student in Sydney's southwest.
2: 30th of September, Kerlang Wada, word of the day. And nations shall come to your light, and kings to the brightness of your rising. Isaiah 60, verse 3, ESV. Dear friends and family, out from Mount Zion where God's temple stands, light of the gospel went out to all lands. Once we were wandering, some stuck in quicksands. There we saw Jesus and his nail-scarred hands. Come trust in Jesus, obey his commands. All those who single and wives and husbands. Yanganula, Mamanira, Hallelujah.
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0: Time ago, the bobtail was poisonous, but when the bobtail was asleep, the snake stole the poison. That's why snakes are poisonous. The echidna and the turtle was best friends. Then the turtle ate the echidna's baby, and she threw rocks at the turtles, and the turtle threw spears at the echidna. That's why the turtle has a hard shell, and the echidna has spikes. Thank you.
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1: I'm a hunter, I'm a hunter, me probably bush black baller. I'm a hunter, I'm a hunter, me probably bush black baller. I'm a hunter, I'm a hunter, me probably bush.

0: I'm Mark Transfield. The federal government maintains the conflict in the Middle East is to blame for the spike in Australia's inflation rate. Consumer prices rose 4% over the year to August, an increase of 0.5% on the July data. The Bureau of Statistics says higher fuel prices, along with a surge in construction costs, contributed to the hike. Treasurer Jim Chalmers says the situation is being addressed.
1: Inflation is still too high in our economy. That's why it's so important that we are managing the budget in a responsible way. We're providing cost of living relief in an affordable and ongoing way. And we're also dealing with some of the long-standing economic challenges in our economy around productivity and the like.
0: Tasmania police are investigating after a body was found in a rivulet in Hobart's northern suburbs. Pulse Tasmania reports a person out walking this morning in Glenorchy made the discovery and called police. The area has been closed while investigations continue. Two people have fled the scene of a crash on Melbourne's Balti Bridge after a stolen car flipped. Kiara Parker has details.
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4: Air News Headlines. I'm Mark Dransfield. Making news today, the federal government maintains the conflict in the Middle East is to blame for a spike in Australia's inflation rate. Consumer prices rose 4% over the year to August, with higher fuel prices and a surge in construction costs contributing to the hike. In South Australia, a teenage learner driver has been charged over a fatal crash at Elizabeth Vale early this morning. A 17-year-old passenger died at the scene. The Transport Safety Regulator is yet to determine whether staffing shortages directly contributed to 6 recent safety incidents at Sydney Airport. The education union's pushing for smaller class sizes in Australian public schools after a report showed the number of students in classes across the country is well above the OECD average. A man in Singapore has been charged with posting an AI-generated image of a saltwater crocodile in a popular reservoir. And Australia's next koala detection dog is undergoing training on the Sunshine Coast. In air sport, Triple Premiership Lion Lachie Neale will be at Collingwood next year. Rabbitohs star utility Talis Duncan has re-signed for a further 3 seasons until the end of 2030. And Josh Hazlewood's expected to be rested and Pat Cummins return for tonight's third and final one-day international against South Africa. These stories and more today. This is Air News.
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0: Mudit Yoga. You are a cruel, deadly Mudit Yoga, and I'm madang for you. But I'm just a winyan yunga man. I'm gonna try and get off this gabber and ganja and be a cruel, deadly Mudit yunga man. You are indeed a truly deadly, solid Mudit Yoga, and I'm chirping something wicked for you. But I'm just a winyan yunga man. I'm gonna get off this gabber and ganja and show you what a Mudit man I can be, and give you all the love that I can. But Kurndan Chu, I'm shame.
1: 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Whoa.

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3: I'm Mark Dransfield. A key intelligence agency says Australia has a world-leading level of engagement with AI firms as the government navigates stronger security measures. More from Federal Politics reporter Nelson Scott.
4: The Australian Signals Directorate says our Five Eyes alliance with the United States has opened doors to leading AI firms. The agency says it's been collaborating with tech giants for 6 months to access advanced tools to protect government networks and critical infrastructure. Director General Abigail Bradshaw has told the ABC AI companies are also benefiting from Australia.
5: We have unique insights, particularly from an intelligence perspective.
4: The government has ordered all departments to bolster cyber defences and reduce reliance on legacy technology. Prime Minister Anthony Albanese says it will help identify vulnerabilities before they're exploited.
6: We need to make sure that we mitigate the risks.
4: The move follows a rogue OpenAI bot breaching 4 government websites, including Medicare. Nelson Scott, Canberra.
3: Police believe they've charged the person who pulled the trigger in the mistaken identity murder of a university student in Sydney's southwest. Jefferson Shaw reports.
7: 23-year-old Marco Tapia was shot and killed in the bedroom of his Glenalpine home earlier this month. Police have confirmed the offenders targeted the wrong house and believe the real target was an individual associated with organised crime on the same street. A 16-year-old boy and 2 men in their 20s have been charged with Mr. Tapia's murder. Homicide Squad Commander Joe Dewey says they're not alleging which one of the trio pulled the trigger, but all have been charged with murder. 2 other teenagers remain before the courts over the incident with the alleged prepping of cars. Commander Dewey says investigations are ongoing into the organisers of the murder, but they're not looking for anyone else physically involved.
8: They've all been arrested, so that's a great result.
7: Jefferson Shaw, New South Wales Police Headquarters.
3: In South Australia, a teenage learner driver has been charged over a fatal crash at Elizabeth Vale early today. A station wagon he was driving hit a pole and a passenger in the vehicle. A 17-year-old boy died at the scene. 3 other passengers were uninjured. The Australian Transport Safety Regulator is yet to determine whether staffing shortages directly contributed to 6 recent safety incidents at Sydney Airport. 4 interim reports into the near misses have been released, with one incident being categorised as the most serious international level. ATSB Chief Commissioner Angus Mitchell says their own modelling did predict high fatigue risks for air traffic control staff at the time of most incidents.
9: Our investigations are, however, looking to understand the significance of staff resourcing pressures within the tower. Specifically, the practice of combining operational roles, the routine reliance on overtime to fill shifts, and training or supervision activities being conducted alongside operational duties.
3: Air medical news and new research shows antibiotics are helping to supercharge a harmful gut bacteria, allowing it to survive even hospital-grade disinfectants. Scientists at Monash University made the discovery by growing a bacterium that commonly infects the gut after antibiotic treatment. Lead researcher Professor Dina Lyris says they picked up a new drug-resistant gene which acts like plant seeds in the human gut.
10: Antibiotic resistance creates microbes that are much tougher and can survive in the environment and can therefore probably cause infections much more readily.
3: This is Air National News. Knights halfback Sandon Smith is tipped to shine in a dream NRL decider against his former Roosters teammates. Smith punched Newcastle's grand final ticket with 2 tries in their prelim win over the Panthers. Teammate Fletcher Sharp has told Sports Today Smith can deliver on Sunday.
11: Nah, it was the best feeling when he put that ball down and you knew you were going on the next week. So he came up with a few clutch plays at the end, Sanger, and he deserves it. He's been enormous for us all year.
3: Turning to AFL, and Richmond coach Adam Uze says the time for talk at the Tigers is over.

0: President John O'Rourke also telling the club's best and fairest he expects the club to climb up the ladder next season. Ouse says their actions will be judged by on-field results next year.
1: We can talk about what we're building, but talk doesn't win football games. Our actions will be what we're judged on. What we do when we're tired, what we do when we're challenged, and what we do when no one is watching. That's what will define us.
0: Meantime, Triple Premiership Lion Lachie Neal will be at Collingwood next year, the 33-year-old joining on a three-year deal after not being offered a deal from Brisbane. And the Socceroos have gone down to Brazil 4-2 in their second friendly in Brisbane. Australian Independence Radio News.
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3: Air News headlines. I'm Mark Dransfield. Making news today, the federal government maintains the conflict in the Middle East is to blame for a spike in Australia's inflation rate. Consumer prices rose 4% over the year to August, with higher fuel prices and a surge in construction costs contributing to the hike. In South Australia, a teenage learner driver has been charged over a fatal crash at Elizabeth Vale early this morning. A 17-year-old passenger died at the scene. The Transport Safety Regulator is yet to determine whether staffing shortages directly contributed to 6 recent safety incidents at Sydney Airport. The education union's pushing for smaller class sizes in Australian public schools after a report showed the number of students in classes across the country is well above the OECD average. A man in Singapore has been charged with posting an AI-generated image of a saltwater crocodile in a popular reservoir. And Australia's next koala detection dog is undergoing training on the Sunshine Coast. In air sport, Triple Premiership Lion Lachie Neale will be at Collingwood next year. Rabbitohs star utility Talis Duncan has re-signed for a further 3 seasons until the end of 2030. And Josh Hazlewood's expected to be rested and Pat Cummins' return for tonight's third and final one-day international against South Africa. These stories and more today. This is Air News.
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This is a moment in Aboriginal history. Lawyer George Fletcher Moore, the first Advocate General of the colony, wrote about a Swan Valley leader known as Yagan and tried to interpret a conversation. I regret that I could not understand him, but I conjured from the tone and manner that the purport was this. You came to our country. You have driven us from our haunts and disturbed us in our occupations. As we walked in our own country, we are fired upon by white men. Why should the white men treat us so? This has been a moment in Aboriginal history.

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4: This is Air News Western Australia. I'm Mark Dransfield. Five people have been taken into custody after a man was shot near Geraldton in the early hours of this morning. Police say just before 1 a.m, officers were called and found a 32-year-old man with a gunshot wound. He was taken to hospital with serious but non-life-threatening injuries. Nine News reporter Rachel Clifford says it was a non-lethal weapon.
5: A 32-year-old man was transported to Geraldton Regional Hospital with a wound to his leg. Since then, we understand it was a non-lethal round that was fired, and

0: police, including the TRG, a significant manhunt was sparked that spanned several hours.
1: The wait for a whale carcass to be removed from City Beach continues. Jack Finnick has more.
2: The 31-ton humpback is still laying on the shore more than 2 days after first becoming beached. Deep herd workers are setting up the removal of the carcass while also conducting research on the mammal they wouldn't otherwise be able to. A time frame for the removal is currently unknown, with machinery still making its way to the whale. An Indigenous smoking ceremony will also take place in the next few hours. Jack Fenwick, City Beach.
1: The WA government has recorded a higher surplus than was anticipated in May's state budget. The latest annual report on state finances shows the surplus increased by $684 million to $4.2 billion. The upgrade was driven by reduced government spending rather than stamp duty collections and royalties from iron ore and gold, which all dropped. Treasurer Rita Saffiotti says it puts WA in a strong position.
3: The state is the strongest financially in the nation, an operating surplus of $4.2 billion and a net debt coming in at $33.4 billion. Which was lower than we anticipated.
1: The state government is spending almost $100 million on a new court security arrangement. Bianca Carboni reports.
4: The Sheriff's Office in the Department of Justice will hire more than 100 staff to provide security in WA courts, reducing the reliance on police in regional areas. A private company will be offered a contract to transport people in custody between prisons, courts, police lockups, hospitals and other locations. The staged rollout is hoped to be complete in the next 2 years. Bianca Carboni reporting.
1: WA's Corrective Services Commissioner is calling on the government to build a new prison. The state's prison population recently hit record highs. Acting Director General of the Department of Justice and Corrective Services, Commissioner Brad Royce, says there's a plan to address the overcrowding.
5: Well, as a commissioner, I'll always say, yes, we need more infrastructure, but it's a matter for government because every agency needs more infrastructure and more services because we're a growing state.
1: A key intelligence agency says Australia has a world-leading level of engagement with AI firms as the government navigates stronger security measures. More from Federal Politics reporter Nelson Scott.
6: The Australian Signals Directorate says our Five Eyes alliance with the United States has opened doors to leading AI firms. The agency says it's been collaborating with tech giants for 6 months to access advanced tools to protect government networks and critical infrastructure. Director General Abigail Bradshaw has told the ABC AI companies are also benefiting from Australia.
7: We have unique insights, particularly from an intelligence perspective.
6: The government has ordered all departments to bolster cyber defences and reduce reliance on legacy technology. Prime Minister Anthony Albanese says it will help identify vulnerabilities before they're exploited.
8: We need to make sure that we mitigate the risks.
6: The move follows a rogue OpenAI bot breaching 4 government websites, including Medicare. Nelson Scott, Canberra.
1: In air sport, the Lions' Lachie Neale will be playing for Collingwood in 2027. More from Eddie Summerfield.
9: Just days after the grand final, the Triple Premiership Lion has told Brisbane officials he'll be leaving the club as an unrestricted free agent. Lachie Neale to join Collingwood on a 3-year deal. The 33-year-old to sign with the Magpies when the free agency window opens on Friday. It's expected to be a busy October for the Pies. Coleman Medal winner Jesse Hogan also tipped to join the club.
1: Eddie Summerfield reporting. This is Air News Western Australia.
10: Kai Wanju, good afternoon. Jeff here on the drive here on Noongar Radio. And let's have a check of the traffic for us now here in Perth. And let's go to, wait for the old screen to get ready for me. Well, it's looking busy on the freeway southbound from around about the Charles Street entry to the Mill Point Road exit. Looking a little busy there around Armidale Road. And northbound on the freeway, a little bit busy around Thomas Road. And also, it is looking pretty good further north. And a report of a prang or something's happening there in Canning Vale, the intersection of Nicholson Road and Ranford Road. Keep that in mind if you're going that way. And the weather. Can expect a low tonight of 11 degrees. It's going to be partly cloudy for the rest of today. Partly cloudy for tomorrow, top of 20. Friday, sunny, top of 24, and Saturday, sunny, top of 23. Right now in Perth, 18 degrees on Noongar Radio with me, Jeff, where I'm playing songs like this one from Bujara.

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Joan Jett and the Black Hearts just there. I love rock and roll here on NR Radio. We started off that set of music with Missing You from Bujra. Roger Vadouris, Get Used to It, also played for you by Aisha with Still Dream. Chain Reaction from John Farnham. Coloured Stone as well with Human Love. And the Choir Boys, Run to Paradise. Just gone 3:30 now here in Perth. Let's have another check of the traffic. And on the freeway southbound, looking busy now between Vincent Street and Mill Point Road.

0: Understand there has been a bit of a traffic hold up on the Narrows, that's southbound. Keep that in mind. Further south on the freeway, looking busy from just after Berrigan Drive through to just after Armadale Road. Slows down around Anchortel Road. And on the northbound journey, also busy around Anchortel Road. You get a bit of a smooth run, but then it slows down again. There at the Bill Point Road entry going over the Narrows, looking busy there. Also busy between Hutton Street and Carronup Road. And further north again, it is looking pretty good at the moment. Got a report of a prang. Now, this is on Morley Drive at Crimea Street there in Morley. Keep that in mind if you're going that way. And if you spot any of the traffic problems, pull over. Let us know on the SMS 0476 797 601. Text when it is safe and legal to do so.
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4: Air News headlines. I'm Mark Dransfield. Making news today, the federal government maintains the conflict in the Middle East is to blame for a spike in Australia's inflation rate. Consumer prices rose 4% over the year to August, with higher fuel prices and a surge in construction costs contributing to the hike. In South Australia, a teenage learner driver has been charged over a fatal crash at Elizabeth Vale early this morning. A 17-year-old passenger died at the scene. The Transport Safety Regulator is yet to determine whether staffing shortages directly contributed to 6 recent safety incidents at Sydney Airport. The education union's pushing for smaller class sizes in Australian public schools after a report showed the number of students in classes across the country is well above the OECD average. A man in Singapore has been charged with posting an AI-generated image of a saltwater crocodile in a popular reservoir. And Australia's next koala detection dog is undergoing training on the Sunshine Coast. In air sport, Triple Premiership Lion Lachie Neale will be at Collingwood next year. Rabbitohs star utility Talis Duncan has re-signed for a further 3 seasons until the end of 2030. And Josh Hazlewood's expected to be rested and Pat Cummins' return for tonight's 3rd and final one-day international against South Africa. These stories and more today. This is Air News.
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Here's a moment in Aboriginal history. I'm afraid my wife will commit suicide if my boy is not back soon, for she is good for nothing. Only cry day and night. I have as much love for my dear wife and children as you have for yours. So if you have any feelings at all, please send the boy back as quick as you can. It did not take long for him to go, but it takes a long time for him to come back. The father pleading with the Aborigines Department in WA for the return of his son, 1903. This has been a moment in Aboriginal history.

take long for him to go, but it takes a long time for him to come back. The father pleading with the Aborigines Department in WA for the return of his son, 1903. This has been a moment in Aboriginal history.

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2: This is Air News Western Australia. I'm Mark Dransfield. Five people have been taken into custody after a man was shot near Geraldton in the early hours of this morning. Police say just before 1 a.m, officers were called and found a 32-year-old man with a gunshot wound. He was taken to hospital with serious but non-life-threatening injuries. Nine News reporter Rachel Clifford says it was a non-lethal weapon.
3: A 32-year-old man was transported to Geraldton Regional Hospital with a wound to his leg. Since then, we understand it was a non-lethal round that was fired, and police, including the TRG, a significant manhunt was sparked that spanned several hours.
2: The wait for a whale carcass to be removed from City Beach continues. Jack Finnick has more.
4: The 31-tonne humpback is still laying on the shore more than 2 days after first becoming beached. Deep-herd workers are setting up the removal of the carcass while also conducting research on the mammal they wouldn't otherwise be able to. A time

0: timeframe for the removal is currently unknown, with machinery still making its way to the whale. An Indigenous smoking ceremony will also take place in the next few hours. Jack Fenwick, City Beach.
1: The WA government has recorded a higher surplus than was anticipated in May's state budget. The latest annual report on state finances shows the surplus increased by $684 million to $4.2 billion. The upgrade was driven by reduced government spending rather than stamp duty collections and royalties from iron ore and gold, which all dropped. Treasurer Rita Saffiotti says it puts WA in a strong position.
2: The state is the strongest financially in the nation, an operating surplus of $4.2 billion and a net debt coming in at $33.4 billion, which was lower than we anticipated.
1: The state government is spending almost $100 million on a new court security arrangement. Bianca Carboni reports.
3: The Sheriff's Office in the Department of Justice will hire more than 100 staff to provide security in WA courts, reducing the reliance on police in regional areas. A private company will be offered a contract to transport people in custody between prisons, courts, police lockups, hospitals and other locations. The staged rollout is hoped to be complete in the next 2 years. Bianca Carboni reporting.
1: WA's Corrective Services Commissioner is calling on the government to build a new prison. The state's prison population recently hit record highs. Acting Director General of the Department of Justice and Corrective Services, Commissioner Brad Royce, says there's a plan to address the overcrowding.
4: Well, as a commissioner, I'll always say, yes, we need more infrastructure, but it's a matter for government because every agency needs more infrastructure and more services because we're a growing state.
1: A key intelligence agency says Australia has a world-leading level of engagement with AI firms as the government navigates stronger security measures. More from Federal Politics reporter Nelson Scott.
5: The Australian Signals Directorate says our Five Eyes alliance with the United States has opened doors to leading AI firms. The agency says it's been collaborating with tech giants for 6 months to access advanced tools to protect government networks and critical infrastructure. Director General Abigail Bradshaw has told the ABC AI companies are also benefiting from Australia.
6: We have unique insights, particularly from an intelligence perspective.
5: The government has ordered all departments to bolster cyber defences and reduce reliance on legacy technology. Prime Minister Anthony Albanese says it will help identify vulnerabilities before they're exploited.
7: We need to make sure that we mitigate the risks.
5: The move follows a rogue OpenAI bot breaching 4 government websites, including Medicare. Nelson Scott, Canberra.
1: In air sport, the Lions' Lachie Neal will be playing for Collingwood in 2027. More from Eddie Summerfield.
8: Just days after the grand final, the Triple Premiership Lion has told Brisbane officials he'll be leaving the club as an unrestricted free agent. Lachie Neal to join Collingwood on a 3-year deal. The 33-year-old to sign with the Magpies when the free agency window opens on Friday. It's expected to be a busy October for the Pies. Coleman Medal winner Jesse Hogan also tipped to join the club.
1: Eddie Summerfield reporting. This is Air News Western Australia.
9: Kai Wanju, good afternoon. Jeff here. On the drive here on Noongar Radio, let's check the traffic, and there's a bit of a traffic hold up on Shepparton Road, eastbound at Oates Street there in East Vic Park. Keep that in mind if you're going that way. It is looking busy back to Mint Street. That's a traffic hold up, understand, a car breakdown on Shepparton Road, southbound at Oates Street there in East Vic Park. Looking very busy there. And another prang, or a prang has been reported there, Orang Road and President Street there in Kewdale. Keep that in mind if you're going that way. And if you spot any of the traffic problems, pull over, let us know on the SMS 0476 797 601. Text when it is safe and legal to do so. And the weather for the rest of today, partly cloudy, low of 11 degrees overnight. Tomorrow, partly cloudy, top of 20. Friday, sunny, 24, and Saturday, sunny, top of 23. Right now in Perth, 17 degrees. 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

0: Kaya, kait nyan nonot, kaya nyan nonokat. 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
1: Nip,
0: ngan wangkai.
1: It's time to bring back the language with Joe Collard.
2: Today we will look at forehead, head, and hair. So for forehead, we say yimang. Yimang is spelled Y-I-M-O-O-N-G, yimang. Yimang is forehead. The next word is head. For head, we say kart, kart. 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The next word is hair. 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And that was today's lesson.
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4: Just gone 4:30, let's check the traffic with Tony at Main Roads. How's the traffic looking right now, Tony?
5: Good afternoon. Well, there has been a breakdown on the Mitchell Freeway southbound at Narrows Bridge. The right emergency lane is blocked there and traffic is slow on the approach. Caution is advised. And another breakdown on Shepparton Road southbound at Oat Street in East Victoria Park. The left lane is blocked. Towing services are on site, but traffic is heavy on the approach there. Taking a look at the freeways, the northbound run is busy. Thomas Road to Anchortail Road, Narrows Bridge to Mounts Bay Road, Stevenson Avenue to Warwick Road and Shenton Avenue, and the southbound run slow, Loftus Street to Millpoint Road, Canning Highway and Billia Drive to Anchortail Road. Drive safely, and that's the latest from Main Roads.
4: Okay, thanks Tony. And I'll check the traffic again a little bit later here on The Drive, here on Noongar Radio.
6: Air news headlines. I'm Mark Dransfield. Making news today, the federal government maintains the conflict in the Middle East is to blame for a spike in Australia's inflation rate. Consumer prices rose 4% over the year to August, with

0: higher fuel prices and a surge in construction costs contributing to the hike. In South Australia, a teenage learner driver has been charged over a fatal crash at Elizabeth Vale early this morning. A 17-year-old passenger died at the scene. The Transport Safety Regulator is yet to determine whether staffing shortages directly contributed to six recent safety incidents at Sydney Airport. The education union's pushing for smaller class sizes in Australian public schools after a report showed the number of students in classes across the country is well above the OECD average. A man in Singapore has been charged with posting an AI-generated image of a saltwater crocodile in a popular reservoir. And Australia's next koala detection dog is undergoing training on the Sunshine Coast. In air sport, Triple Premiership Lion Lachie Neale will be at Collingwood next year. Rabbitohs star utility Talis Duncan has re-signed for a further three seasons until the end of 2030. And Josh Hazlewood's expected to be rested and Pat Cummins return for tonight's third and final one-day international against South Africa. These stories and more today. This is AIR News.
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It's not often I get to do a ballad. And the last time I sung this song was with my dear friend, Mr. James Simpson. Now every year, we love and lose. And I'd like to dedicate this to anyone gone through a hard time. And I want you to sing along with me.

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0: And it's Faith No More, just there with Epic here on Noongar Radio. Earlier on, heard from Paul Kelly, and that sort of music, sweet guy. No fixed address as well, 40,000 years. Fleetwood Mac, earlier on there, Over My Head, along with Rush from Big Audio Dynamite 2. It's The Drive with me, Jeff, here on Noongar Radio. Got the 5 o'clock news coming up very soon at 5 o'clock. That's always the best time to have the 5 o'clock news. Mob, have you done your bowel screening test? The risk of developing bowel cancer increases with age and it can develop without any warning signs or symptoms. The good news is when bowel cancer is found early, more than 90% of cases can be successfully treated. 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
3: Hello there, I'm Terry Daniel. The Albanese government maintains the conflict in the Middle East is to blame for the spike in Australia's inflation rate. Consumer prices rose 4% over the year to August, an increase of 0.5% on the July data. The Bureau of Statistics says higher fuel prices, along with the surge in construction costs, contributed to the hike. Treasurer Jim Chalmers says the situation is being addressed.
4: Inflation is still too high in our economy. That's why it's so important that we are managing the budget in a responsible way. We're providing cost of living relief in an affordable and ongoing way. And we're also dealing with some of the long-standing economic challenges in our economy around productivity and the like.
3: Western Australia has recorded a higher surplus than was anticipated in the recent state budget. The latest annual reports on Western Australia's government finances shows the state's surplus now sits at $4.2 billion, up by $684 million. Western Australian Treasurer Rita Saffiotti says it's come as a result of tightened government spending.
5: So expenditure growth came in at 5.5% compared to our budget of 6.7%. We haven't seen a significant increase in taxation revenue or royalty revenue in the annual statement. Actually, those two revenue

0: courses were written down.
1: Australia's cybersecurity chief says the nation is a world leader when it comes to working with AI firms. The federal government has told departments to harden their cyber defences following a major AI breach. The Australian Signals Directorate credits our security alliance with the US for giving us direct access to top AI developers. Director General Abigail Bradshaw has told the ABC the partnership is giving us exposure to advanced technology.
2: We have been engaged with those labs for the last 6 months in utilising those leading-edge, world-leading technologies actually to fortify a number of systems of government significance, but also critical infrastructure providers.
1: The Education Union is calling for changes to the number of students in Australian public school classes. A report has found class sizes have not changed in a decade and remain well above the OECD average. Australian Education Union Federal President Karina Haythorpe says there is a clear divide between public and private schools.
3: We've seen a rapid increase in student complexity and needs, and we know that smaller class sizes mean more one-on-one support for students. So all governments should actually lower class sizes to 21, which is the OECD average.
1: Queensland's tourism industry continues to boom, with the state's visitor economy surpassing $45 billion this year. The Bluey's World experience is driving the surge, injecting more than $80 million into the state's economy. Tourism and Events Queensland Chief Executive Craig Davidson says international travellers are increasingly visiting the Sunshine State.
4: We're really proud of what we're achieving in terms of those results, and that's off the back of really good aviation capacity, but we're growing at almost twice the national growth rate, and that's the key number, is that we are ahead of the competition, and we're seeing that growth sort of lock in.
1: Briefly in other news, a new Chief of South Australian Health has been unveiled. The state government has appointed Robin Lindsay. She has a background in health both in South Australia and in Victoria. She succeeds Dr. Robin Lawrence, who will retire after 4 years in the position. This is AIR National News. Rugby League's Dally M Awards are underway at Barangaroo in Sydney. Injured Panthers star Nathan Cleary is tipped to win the men's award, while Broncos star Tamika Upton is favourite to win the women's medal. Knights bench player Harrison Graham is preparing to start in Sunday's grand final. He's expected to take over at dummy half against the Sydney Roosters after Phoenix Crossland was handed a four-game ban. Newcastle 5-8 Fletcher Sharp says they're all feeling for Crossland.
5: Shattered for Fien, and like, he's obviously disappointed with what happened on the weekend, but he's been awesome for us all year.
1: AFL News and John Longmire has opened up on his switch to Essendon after 25 years with the Sydney Swans. The Premiership coach joining the Bombers 2 weeks after an approach from Mark McVeigh. His priority as General Manager of Performance will be supporting the first-time senior coach.
6: So it's the team, the game plan, what it looks like, just really helping Spike and shouldering some of that load, I guess, that the senior coach takes. Such a big job these days. It's all-encompassing. He needs to spend some time working with the players and having great relationship with the players, so if I can support him in that way, and he and the coaches, the other coaches, that's my job.
1: Aussie cricket and Pat Cummins could play his first one-day international since 2024 in the final game of the series against South Africa tonight. NBL basketball action, New Zealand Breakers 42, Cairns Taipans 35. That was the halftime score in Auckland a short time ago. Coming up this hour, the Sydney Kings play the Brisbane Bullets in Sydney. Australian Independent Radio News.
7: 30th of September, Ketalang Wada, word of the day. And nations shall come to your light, and kings to the brightness of your rising. Isaiah 60, verse 3, ESV. Dear friends and family, out from Mount Zion, where God's temple stands, light of the gospel went out to all lands. Once we were wandering, some stuck in quicksands. There we saw Jesus and his nail-scarred hands. Come trust in Jesus, obey his commands, all those who single and wives and husbands. Yanganula, Mamanira, hallelujah.
8: Kai Wanju, good afternoon. Jeff here on the drive here on Noongar Radio. Checking the traffic, and on the freeway southbound, it is looking busy from around about the Loftus Street Bridge through to Mill Point Road, then further south on the freeway busy on and off from Armidale Road through to Anchortel Road. Northbound on the freeway, a little bit busy there around Mount Spey Road, further on busy from just before Stevenson Ave through to Carinut Road, and it's looking busy from just after Whitfords Ave through to Ocean Reef Road. Understand there's some roadworks slowing the traffic down

that way. And then further north on the freeway, it is looking good. And around town, well, it's looking good as well. No major traffic problems to speak of. And the weather. Let's have a look at what the weather's going to be. Well, for the rest of today, partly cloudy, a low of 11 degrees overnight. Then for tomorrow, partly cloudy, top of 20. Friday, sunny 24. And Saturday, sunny, top of 23. Right now in Perth, it's on 17 degrees on Noongar Radio with me, Jeff, where I'm playing songs like this one from Phil Wally Stack.

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2: Well, it's just gone 5:30 here in Perth. Well, let's talk traffic now with Soph at Main Roads. How's the traffic looking right now, Soph?
3: Hello, Jeff. We do have some debris to be aware of. Row Highway southbound at Clayton Street in Bellevue. The left merge lane is affected there. No traffic delays, but please slow down and proceed with caution. A quick look at the freeways. The northbound run is busy, Ankatoa Road, Narrows Bridge to Mounts Bay Road, Stevenson Avenue through to Warwick Road, and then again at Shinton Avenue. On the southbound run, it's slow Loftus Street to Millpoint Road, Russell Road, and then Thomas Road. Please drive safely. That's the latest from Main Roads.
2: Okay, thanks, Soph. And we'll check the traffic again a little bit later here on The Drive, here on Noongar Radio.
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1: Air News Headlines, I'm Mark Dransfield. Making news today, the federal government maintains the conflict in the Middle East is to blame for a spike in Australia's inflation rate. Consumer prices rose 4% over the year to August, with higher fuel prices and a surge in construction costs contributing to the hike. In South Australia, a teenage learner driver has been charged over a fatal crash at Elizabeth Vale early this morning. A 17-year-old passenger died at the scene. The Transport Safety Regulator is yet to determine whether staffing shortages directly contributed to six recent safety incidents at Sydney Airport. The education union's pushing for smaller class sizes in Australian public schools after a report showed the number of students in classes across the country is well above the OECD average. A man in Singapore has been charged with posting an AI-generated image of a saltwater crocodile in a popular reservoir. And Australia's next koala detection dog is undergoing training on the Sunshine Coast. In air sport, Triple Premiership Lion Lachie Neal will be at Collingwood next year. Rabbitohs star utility Talis Duncan has re-signed for a further three seasons until the end of 2030. And Josh Hazlewood's expected to be rested and Pat Cummins' return for tonight's third and final one-day international against South Africa. These stories and more today. This is Air News.
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0: Cold Chisel just there, Shipping Steel here on Noongar Radio, and earlier on played for you the Pixies, Here Comes Your Man, as well as the Family Shoveler Band with Food of the Country. 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
0: And let's have a quick look at the traffic for us now here in Perth. And let's go to the freeway. On the freeway, southbound, busy from just after Vincent Street to Millpoint Road, and further south on the freeway, it's moving well. Northbound on the freeway, a little bit busy there around Stevenson Ave through to about Cedric Street, and further on, a little bit busy just after Ocean Reef Road. And understand a breakdown has happened on Reid Highway. Now, this is eastbound, just after Malaga Drive. Keep that in mind if you're going that way. And if you spot any of the traffic problems, pull over, let us know on the SMS 0476 797 601. Text when it is safe and legal to do so. Well, it is Wednesday today, September the 30th for 2026, International Thunderbirds Day today. Now, if it's your birthday today, big happy birthday to you from us here at Noongar Radio, sharing your birthday with tennis player, or former tennis player, Martina Hingis. She's 46 today. Actress Jennifer Elfman is 55 today. And actress Fran Drescher is 69 today. On this day in history, in 1964, the Beatles continued recording sessions at Abbey Road for their fourth UK album, Beatles for Sale. On this day in 1982, the 12th Commonwealth Games opens in Brisbane. And on this day in 1997, Prime Minister John Howard's gun buyback scheme ends with more than 640,000 firearms compulsorily acquired. And the number one songs on this day in years past. In 1972, Blackfeather had Boppin' the Blues at number one. In 1987, Kylie Minogue had Locomotion at the top of the charts. And in 2014, the Veronicas had You Ruin Me at number one. But let's go back to 1972.

0: That's Robert Palmer, just there. Bad Case of Loving You. Also played earlier on there, Black Feather, Bob and the Blues, and in the middle, Dan Sultan, Cadillac and a Mustang. And that's it for me for today. That's me, Jeff. Have a good evening.
1: Kaya, kai na nanot, kaya na nanot. Nije buja, nala buja, nije buja windi, nije nalang dirt, nije nalang wangi. 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
2: It's time to bring back the language with Joe Collard.
3: 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So for neck we say nanak, nanak. Nanak is spelled N-A-N-G-A-G. Nanak. Nanak is your neck. Chin. We say yet. Yet for chin. Yet is spelled Y-E-D. Yet. Yet is your chin. For throat, we say wort. For throat, we say wort. Wort is spelled W-O-O-R-D. Wort. And that was today's lesson.
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8: Hello there, I'm Terry Daniel. Australia's inflation rate has spiked, putting further pressure on the Reserve Bank to raise interest rates on Melbourne Cup Day. Federal politics editor Michael Packey has more.
9: Latest data shows consumer prices rose 4% in the year to August, a jump of 0.5% on the July reading. The increase has been driven by higher construction costs, along with a lift in fuel and electricity prices. Treasurer Jim Chalmers maintains the conflict in the Middle East is to blame.
10: And these numbers show that Australia is not immune from that.
9: The opposition's Tim Wilson says the government can't keep blaming the war, arguing its own spending is driving inflation.
11: The Albanese government turns around to Australians and asks them to pull in their belt, but they won't do the same.
9: The Reserve Bank is warning unless inflation shows signs of easing, another interest rate hike is all but guaranteed on the first Tuesday in November. Michael Packey reporting.
8: The Commonwealth Bank, Westpac and NAB have all raised their variable interest rates by 0.25%. The move follows the Reserve Bank's decision to increase the official cash rate to a 15-year high of 4.6%. The hike adds around $100 to monthly repayments on the average $750,000 mortgage. Outgoing Greens leader Larissa Waters says she's proud of her record in charge of the party. Senator Waters has stepped down from the role to manage a pre-existing kidney condition. David Shoebridge has taken over as Greens leader following a party room ballot. Senator Waters says she's looking forward to eventually returning to the Senate.
12: It's been an incredible honour to be the parliamentary leader of the Australian Greens, and it's with great sadness that I'm not able to continue in that role due to my health getting worse. I hope to be okay, but I need to look after myself to do that.
8: New research has found more than a quarter of injured e-scooter riders were aged under 16. Mark Dransfield reports.
13: Parents are being warned e-scooters are not a toy. A joint Royal Melbourne Hospital and RACV study found the youngest rider to be injured was just 3 years old. Associate Professor Alicia Burke from the Royal Melbourne Hospital says modified bikes pose

0: an even greater risk.
1: In some cases, the e-bikes, very, very fast, kind of 70, 80 kilometres an hour, again, associated with a higher likelihood of injury. We are seeing lots of people with injuries like broken arms, but around a quarter in this work had head injuries and other really serious injuries, and around 5% had life-threatening injuries.
2: The Independent Planning Commission has given New South Wales' largest coal mine expansion the green light, offering hope to more than 1,000 workers facing an uncertain future. The life of the Hunter Valley operations site will be extended to 2045 if critical federal approval is granted by the end of this year. Critics say the plan will cause further harm to the environment and human health and fails to ensure long-term economic security for local communities. Stuart Bocking from Coal Australia says the Independent Planning Commission considered more than 10,000 submissions during the lengthy assessment process.
3: The IPC on balance has found that the benefits outweigh any of the detriments, and it is important that these jobs are secured.
2: Finally, to the Australian share market, the All Ords has closed up 82 points at 89.69, and one Australian dollar was buying 69.7 US cents. This is AIR National News. In AFL news, John Longmire has revealed how his shock move to Essendon came together. Jordan Tunbridge reports.
4: An approach from new coach Mark McVeigh just 2 weeks ago set the wheels in motion for John Longmire's sensational return to Victoria.
5: Known Spike for a long time. We just touched base and said, would it be something I'd consider? And it went pretty quickly, so I was really excited by the challenge.
4: After 25 years in Sydney, the Premiership coach joins Essendon as GM of Performance, determined to help rebuild the fallen powerhouse.
5: Getting back into football was something I wanted to really explore, and to be able to work with someone I know was really important. To be able to come down and give him a hand was something that really excited me.
4: And despite the Bombers collecting the wooden spoon this season, Longmire insists there's plenty of upside in the playing list.
5: It's been a tough couple of years, but I think there's some really good young players, you know, I really look forward to working with. There's some strong senior players as well.
4: Jordan Tunbridge, Melbourne.
2: In other AFL news, Brisbane has confirmed Lachie Neal will leave the club as an unregistered free agent to take up an offer with Collingwood. Up to 12,000 NRL fans have turned out in Newcastle to watch the Newcastle Knights prepare for this weekend's NRL Grand Final against the Sydney Roosters. Turning to basketball, in the NBL, the New Zealand Breakers have defeated the Cairns Taipans 98-75 in Auckland. The second game tonight is underway in Sydney. Sydney Kings are playing the Brisbane Bullets. Australian Independent Radio News.
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0: Air News Headlines. I'm Mark Dransfield. Making news today, the federal government maintains the conflict in the Middle East is to blame for a spike in Australia's inflation rate. Consumer prices rose 4% over the year to August, with higher fuel prices and a surge in construction costs contributing to the hike. In South Australia, a teenage learner driver has been charged over a fatal crash at Elizabeth Vale early this morning. A 17-year-old passenger died at the scene. The Transport Safety Regulator is yet to determine whether staffing shortages directly contributed to six recent safety incidents at Sydney Airport. The education union's pushing for smaller class sizes in Australian public schools after a report showed the number of students in classes across the country is well above the OECD average. A man in Singapore has been charged with posting an AI-generated image of a saltwater crocodile in a popular reservoir. And Australia's next koala detection dog is undergoing training on the Sunshine Coast. In air sport, Triple Premiership Lion Lachie Neale will be at Collingwood next year. Rabbitohs star utility Talis Duncan has re-signed for a further three seasons until the end of 2030. And Josh Hazlewood's expected to be rested and Pat Cummins' return for tonight's third and final one-day international against South Africa. These stories and more today. This is Air News.
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1: This one's called True Story. I'm standing at the front desk waiting to be served. Been standing here 10 minutes or more, starting to get bored. When in walks Abby, all smiling bright and happy in his ways. I try to warn him with my eyes. Chew. Can't tell him I am shame. In his rush of getting dressed, his shirt all tucked in tight, he forgot one thing that most men do, which can be an ugly sight. I scowled at him with such a frown, girl's face is crimson red. Then he knew of what was wrong, his zipper completely down. He left as quickly as he came, in an awful rush. Next time he looked before he leaps, to avoid his red face blush. Thank you.
0: This has been a Billia Kep Wargening Riverwater story, thanks to the Community Arts Network of WA.

0: Hello, this is Mac Jensen saying hello to all the Walloona gang. You're listening to Mary G, the big black queen of the Kimberley. What are you?
1: Every child must know where they come from, must know their culture, their origin. It's important to know who you are. Let's teach the children

Yes, there you go. Mind you, Footprints there with a beautiful song there called Romantic Dances. If you remember the song, if you remember the band. They're going to pension it now. Yeah, they're booking their rooms there at Brand New Day Center. And, of course, Kathy Watson is away tonight, so she won't be with me. So we'll see what the door opens and brings into the door, because God knows who might walk in the door, mind you, or and have an opinion or two. But otherwise, the show goes on, so hope everybody stays with me. And, of course, it is the last day. Is it the last day? 30 days of September, April, June, and November. All the rest is 31. No, 31. Yeah, tomorrow is 31, mind you, whatever. So we're very close to the end of this month. My God, have mercy, time flies. Before you know it, Christmas will be knocking on the door. What am I going to do for Christmas? I don't know. I might find a man and go camping. You never know what might be out there. Mosquito. Knock, knock. Who's there? Amos. Amos who? Amos Keto beat me last night. I'm getting desperate, aren't I? God have mercy. Anyway. Blackpool of Music. One of the stars of Stomping Ground. Back in the days. Walking Together.

0: Yep, I love my Mary G. I got to listen in every Wednesday for a good laugh, good music. And believe it or not, I learn something every week. You listen to Mary G. right across the country. Wadi yow.
1: I'm Brittany Spears from Leonora, and you're listening to beautiful Mary G. My mummy.
2: Hang on, mate. I love Mary G. She's fantastic. Isn't she great? I reckon she's going to go a long way.
3: Hello, hello, everybody. This is me, Kathy Watson, or Kai G, mind you. You lot listening to the Mary G. Show. I'm a Taran, honey, Dijan.

And you, he wrote a great song for the Giddy Got 'Em Up. This goes out to Willie Whedon, my darling. Don't worry about your wife. Come back to me. This one is for you. I hope you like it.

John Albert there, and of course Through a Mirror, and people remember John Albert? Well, he's making a comeback, hey? He's got four albums on the run. Anyway, something like that. But anyway, I'm fortunate to have him here in the studio tonight, and maybe you'll have a chat later with me, but in the meantime, we all love the music of Johnny Albert, and the original songs that come out of Broome, in particular, they stand the test of time, mind you. I mean, you can't... What can you say but say, you're. So, anyway. Even John Bennett...

0: Yes, there you go, mind you. Beautiful song there, mind you. And, of course, I hope you enjoyed that one. And, of course, you're listening to me, Mary G, going live across Australia on this lovely Wednesday night, mind you, all across Australia. So hello to everybody in Cairns and Townsville and Hopevale. Hello to everybody in Hopevale. Hope they're fine, Gwen and all the gang there. And, of course, right through the Kimberley, through the Packham Network and also the Pilbara and Kimberley Aboriginal Media, as they're called, Packham, and, of course, all the mother stations. So it's good to be able to be broadcasting to everybody, down to Roebourne through Irumuguru and the radio station there, and going into Wickham, Karratha, of course, Roebourne, and, of course, places like that. And then we're going right down to Geraldton, care of Radio Mama, and, of course, Geraldton, Carnarvon, and Megathera, and all those places there through Radio Mama, and live into Perth through Radio Noongar Radio, mind you. So, now, condolences to all the Dockers fans. They had the game in the bag. I don't know what happened, but anyway, the boys played the hardest, and I think they got a bit complacent, and at the last 3 minutes, shop shut. So, what do you say? What do you call a pony with a cough?
1: With a what?
0: A pony.
2: Pony.
0: What do you call a pony with a cough?
2: Polony?
0: No. A little horse.
2: Oh, okay.
0: And what did one hat say to the other?
2: How are you going?
0: No, he said, you wait here. I'll go on to a head.

0: I'll go on ahead. Anyway, what do you call a magic dog? A labracadabrador.
1: My God.
0: Yeah, it's getting sad, eh?
1: Where'd you get this from?
0: Internet. What's orange and sounds like a carrot?
1: Carrot head?
0: A parrot.
1: Oh.
0: Sounds like a carrot.
1: Sounds like dad jokes.
0: Yeah, I think they are, yeah. Anyway, what do you say, what do you call a woman with one leg?
1: No, not sure.
0: Eileen. Anyway, here we go. Wayne Barker and missing. I think I'm missing.

0: It's the Bigham Brothers there and Dry Riverbed, mind you, and you're listening to me, Mary G, mind you, and in the studio I've got Mr. John Albert, and of course, John, you're a songwriter. You're a famous songwriter, Broken Down Man.
1: Yeah.
0: That was a big hit in the days.
1: Oh, yeah. Back in the day.
0: What is the journey like for you to playing in a professional band? I mean, scrap metal was, they set the parameter for quality sound.
1: Yeah. Didn't they? I mean, way back when. We started off as a garage band.
0: Yeah.
1: Started practicing in people's houses and we started off with cover songs. So there was a lot of influences. Yep. Inspiration from early days, probably from the early days, when I'm talking about when we were young, listening to Broom Beats, the older musicians at the time, probably in the late 60s, you know?
0: Yep.
1: So there was some Bamba influence, all those members of the Broom Beats band. I can't remember all of them, but only a couple of them, but been a while.
0: Yeah.
1: But there's been other people like Jimmy Jai, obviously, a good...
0: Yes.
1: Not just songwriter, but playwright.
0: Yeah, well, he had a vision, didn't he?
1: Mm.
0: He was well ahead of everybody, really.
1: And there was other influences with pop rock artists from England, America, wherever. We used to, you know, listen to his with long hairs and...
0: Yep.
1: In our younger teenager days. and well, decided to play music.
0: That must have been a good time in terms of not only playing music, but Broom was still discovering itself. So you had a lot of hippies, you know?
1: Yeah. They were more like the fertilizer of our journey.
0: Yeah.
1: We flourished after listening to all these heavy...
0: Yeah,
1: rock bands and metal bands,
0: and then you had all the hippies dancing for you there.
1: Yeah, the hippie era back in the early 70s.
0: Yeah,
1: and then
0: my God, I remember some of them.
1: Broom, Roebuck was just full on.
0: Women was going mad.
1: Well, we believe so. The way they were dancing in front of us.
0: Yeah, well, that's what happens when you get a bit intoxicated and have a good time.
1: Oh, yeah. I mean, intoxication was part of the party, I suppose.
0: But it was covers in those days, wasn't it, really?
1: Cover songs.
0: When did the original start?
1: The first time we wrote some songs was in the mid-70s, somewhere there. I think we went to... There was Michael Amby, bless his soul, he passed away. He was the front singer. I was on the drums then. We had Alan Pegram at the lead guitar and Stephen. Who else was it? There's Nemo as well.
0: Oh, yes, Reverend Nemo.
1: And we ended up going to Adelaide and we did a first recording of...
0: That's when Cuckles was there?
1: Yeah, Cuckles was there at the time. Yeah, and they were playing with No Fixed Address, I think.
0: Okay.
1: Jimmy Chai was with the band, and Gary, Stephen, and Patrick Dutto.
0: Yeah, Dutto. Yes.
1: And we actually stayed in the same house.
0: Oh, true.
1: In Adelaide, an experience.
0: Yeah.
1: Yeah, and we wrote some songs, only about 10 songs, I think.
0: Yeah.
1: And we went to a little studio, and it was all analog system. So it was an old system, and was no digital at all. So I forgot the name of the studio, but it was a small studio, and it was it was a buzz for us to do.
0: And you were part of the university? Adelaide University, or you were separate?
1: We were separate. We just on our own. We paid for our own trip, so we, made the money first up from playing gigs in Broome, and elsewhere like Adelaide or Derby.
0: So you played gigs in Adelaide. What was that like?
1: No, we didn't play in Adelaide.
0: Oh, okay.
1: I think once upon a time we did when we toured with Midnight Oil.
0: Yeah.
1: The Diesel and Dust tour in 1990, I think it was. And that was a buzz. We played all around the East Coast, from even from starting at Brisbane, I think.
0: Well, that must have been a bit of a buzz.
1: Yeah, it was. There was a lot of people, and it was terrifying, frightening, you know.
0: Yeah.
1: To see so many people in the audience, and Midnight Oil was just amazing.
0: Well-oiled machine.
1: Yeah.
0: My God, well, it must be an honour to play support to them.
1: Yeah, absolutely. Yeah. There's a couple of other supports, but it was a buzz for us young fellas coming from Western Australia.
0: Yeah.
1: You know.
0: And then you got Lizzie Cox went to Adelaide. Pudding went to Adelaide after that.
1: Yeah.
0: Who else went there?
1: I think there was...
0: Well, Pudding did an album there.
1: Yeah, Mickey Manolis was there. There were couples,
0: Yeah.
1: And they went to the school there, the little music school.
0: So. Chasm, eh?
1: Chasm, I think it was.
0: Yeah, they were stuck in the chasm.
1: Yeah. So we visited the place, and it was really very neat. A lot of talented people there.
0: Were you popular with the girls?
1: Sorry?
0: Were the Broom Boys popular with the girls?
1: Yeah. I mean, I'd like to, mention things, but...
0: Yeah.
1: Don't want to blame it.
0: It's back in those days.
1: Back in those days, everything stayed with the band, that's it.
0: Mm. What happens on the road stays on the road.
1: What happens on the road stays on the road. But it was all good fun. It wasn't, we didn't slide a hand or anything like that.
0: Yeah. No, but it's still, you're breaking new ground, really.
1: It was an experience, and we sort of learned a lot, meeting a lot of people, people who were in that, in the industry at the time. We met some people that played music for a while, so they were older, experienced musicians. So,
0: yeah,
1: and we learned a lot from what they told us, and we learned soon that what Bart Willoughby and the Aboriginal band in those days put up with. There was a lot of racism around in Adelaide at the time. So,
0: as you coming from Broome, you didn't really experience that.
1: We didn't experience that sort of thing. So, but we gained a lot of knowledge from the No Fixed Address band. And
0: but you guys had natural talent as well.
1: Yes, we
0: coming from Broome.
1: We were on the learning curve at the time. No Fix was playing for a long time.
0: Yeah.
1: And there was another band called Ask the Mob, so there
0: that's
1: was,
0: right. Yes,
1: we met a couple of members from them. So
0: they made a movie, eh? Wrong Side of the Road.
1: Wrong Side of the Road. If you ever want to watch the original band back in the day, it featured Bart Willoughby in there as well. I think some of the Fixed Address members and Ask the Mob.
0: So if you could turn back time,

0: to change your career in music, is there anything you would have done back then? Or is it all a learning?
1: It was all about opportunity. If we had the opportunity, I think, and the right guidance by the industry, people in the industry, but it was harder for us to, Aboriginal bands, to make it
0: in the mainstream
1: music industry.
0: And venues as well?
1: And venues was hard to come by.
0: Yeah.
1: But as long as we had a good management structure to help us on the way. But I think we opportunities didn't come, that much. For us to excel.
0: And what is it about Broome that created Scrub Metal, Cockles, Brand New Day, the musical, Jimmy Jai, the songwriter, and all those great songs that come out of Broome? What was it that made it happen? Was it just vision, or?
1: Yeah, look, it's vision. It's basically individual. We all dreamt about being popular.
0: Yeah,
1: we were born to be somebody. But we loved music. We loved it because the influences in the younger days with older musicians. So we're talking about Kid O'Taylor and
0: Mickey
1: and those old guys. Just looking at their passion, and listening to other local musicians, even some of the ladies that sang at the Roebuck, it was so inspiring. But that time was the live music was alive, people loved to go and see live music. And we wanted to be part of that.
0: And also probably to see, I always think about this, the other thing that really inspired a lot of people to go and see the bands is their own people up on stage.
1: Yeah.
0: Performing.
1: Yeah. And we loved to see people enjoying themselves, and made us more itchy, as we say, Broome.
0: You was itchy?
1: We were getting itchy, and we were not, we were really hungry for writing our own songs. We wanted to be in that.
0: Well, Lindsay Coxwell used to say, "I feel itchy." He always used to say it. He just loved playing music.
1: Yeah. Well, it's not like itchy itchy or kaya kaya or.
0: Different Broome.
1: No, different
0: Broome itchy.
1: Broome itchy, yeah. But.
0: Feeling excited to get
1: excited
0: on.
1: To be, getting there and putting your music out. So. Yeah. I started off just writing words, and in a small caravan, I started rehearsing and started off as a poem. Then I put music to it, and I started practicing. Okay, how do we construct my music? I wrote a verse, usually a four-line verse, and then you have a chorus, and then a bridge, and stuff like that. I started working out how to construct the song.
0: Yeah,
1: and then I started getting the words right, but I thought to make it a really good song, if you write about love, if it's a love song, play some music that suits the lyrics.
0: Yeah,
1: because you can't sing a love song when you're playing a. You can if you want to, but I like to mold the. Or mix the music with the lyrics. The lyrics gotta have a melody. It's gotta have some music that's suitable to the lyrics. And I always thought that.
0: And where did you get the inspiration or the ideas for songs?
1: I listened to a lot of folk songs in the earlier days, but. People who just played acoustic guitars and how they sang their songs and how they constructed the story with music. So I said, well, that's got to be it's got to come together.
0: It's a formula.
1: In harmony, it's got to suit. Otherwise, it's like writing a letter and you're not satisfied, and you chuck the whatever you wrote, you chuck it in the bin. You keep chucking it in the bin, and it won't work. Yeah. But if you stick with the same story and gel it with music, then it comes together.
0: And what about when you're with a group of musicians and you're jamming, and you just come up with something silly like Nimmenberg? That you just get inspired by the Nimmenberg, and suddenly you jam it, and it suddenly becomes a song.
1: Yeah. How I when I brought Nimmenberg to the band, I said, I've got the basic chords in the melody, and brought it to the rehearsals, and I said, look, I've got a song here, let's give it a go. And I played it, and the boys, Nemo had a bass already worked out, and we'd listen to the what we recorded on a cassette. It was cassette recorded.
0: That's right.
1: And then we listened to it and say, no, we'll change this and change that. Alan had come with some nice solo parts, you know, and that's how the song came to. Then it was everybody's effort. So I just came with the basic written lyrics, and I'd work with the lyrics and the basic chord structure.
0: And why Nimmenberg? Why would you pick on a Nimmenberg?
1: Nimmenberg is about a spirit.
0: Okay.
1: It's in Nimmenberg country.
0: Yep.
1: Nimmenberg is part of the Bard language.
0: Mm-hmm.
1: And it's next to where I live, or our family used to live, up in the Dampier Peninsula, Yampi Sound, or Rumble Bay area.
0: And any connection to Flying Fox?
1: Yeah, there's a spiritual, the tribe was called Nimmenberg.
0: Okay.
1: The Nimmenberg tribe.
0: People,
1: And we have family from there, so we're from the Barneyall people, but we relate to Nimmenberg. The Dulbur is the male, the big black Dulbur.
0: Yeah.
1: The Nimmenberg is the common one you see, the female.
0: Yeah.
1: And Lerinbin is the bat that lives in the caves or in trees.
0: Yeah.
1: And they make really, you listen very carefully, they got a tiny little squeak, and you know there's a bat around your camp, you know.
0: You eat them?
1: People used to eat Nimmenberg.
0: Yeah.
1: They're good feed.
0: Did you ever eat it?
1: Yeah, I did. Yeah. Yep.
0: What did you think of it?
1: It tastes like rabbit. No, it tastes like chicken. No, it has an acquired taste. You can't, you know, it's a survival
0: But it's
1: food, yeah.
0: It eats fruits, doesn't it?
1: Eat fruits, it doesn't eat any, it's not a carnivore or anything that eats meat, you know. But we eat them. But Nimmenberg was, it's a song that kids, a kid's song, so it's a Nimmenberg dreaming. So Nimmenberg has a spiritual aspect to the culture of that country.
0: Well, why don't we hear it? What do you reckon?
1: Yeah,
0: I think it'd be a very important thing to play. This is Nimmenberg, everybody.

wakes and yawns from his home in a cave and throws his gaze towards a big black soil plain. And it's hunger that makes him the way he behaves. Through many a big drought and cold winter rains. And at times his poor mind would go racing back to that same rugged plain he looks at now.

he really did give him a hell of a go. But what he didn't know that they too can kick. And he really did feel that mighty blow.

which he thought was real easy to get. But he stumbled in a hole which the piggies did dig, and the scars they left on him he not forget. Ben strike me pig about a week after that. He picked on an emu who was walking the chicks. Went up in the air and came down on his back. So you see, he just can't seem to dodge those kicks. Was a moonlit night when a hunting he went, and a porcupine he saw which he decided to claw. Well, he rushed it and grabbed it, but days later he spent licking his wounds and mostly his paws. One he will always have in mind, of a croc he had found which was sunbathing on. First he thought it was dead, but alive he did find, and for a moment there he thought he was gone. When there was this snake, a python he found, and lucky for him it wasn't a brown. Gave a strike and slipped into a hole in the ground, and with luck he was left. But he will never forget when, as a young pup one day, he found a goanna in a billabong and wanted to chase. So he trots up to him and thought it would play, but instead it bailed up and latched onto his face. Digging up a soak and was awaiting for it to be filled. Well, it got into a clinch and he nearly got choked. This old Roo knew his wrestling skills.

Young Dingo days. Where wild games were plentiful and hunting was fun. And there isn't much left that he didn't slay.

0: you'd give anything a go.
1: Yes, there you go, there, mind you. That's, of course, the late and great Geoffrey Fletcher with that beautiful number. And before that, Scrap Metal, wouldn't anyone remind you? We've got Angelo floating around the place here, too, and I think he's looking at drinking some of that stuff for cleaning the whiteboard. Yeah. He looks like one of those people that sniffs some ink, I think.
2: No, keep cleaning the blackboard. I'm black and I'm bored.
1: Oh, well, there you go, yeah. But he can't argue with Angelo because he knows everything. Yes. You listen to me, Mary G, and of course the show goes on, and Kathy Watson is away and leaving me all stranded on my own with these two men, and I don't know what to do. What choices can I make? John, what can I do? You two men?
3: Men.
1: Oh, men. Why not men? Angela is one of them. Angela,
2: sick,
1: you...
2: Sick.
1: Hey?
2: Always sick.
1: You?
2: Yeah.
1: What's wrong?
2: Men. Always sick.
1: Well, stop going with men. Hey, if you stop going with men, you'd be right. What do you reckon? Hey? Well, let's look at the song. What do you say, men? Now, where is it? Who sings that?
3: Oh, you know, that bloke.
2: The chief bloke.
1: Mary G. Hey?
3: Yeah.
1: Hello, anybody there?
3: Hello.
1: John, can you hear me?
3: Yes.
1: Ah, good.
3: Yeah. I'm here, Mary.
1: Are you? You are here?
3: Yeah.
1: Well, that's really good to hear, because I'm looking for the song, and I've just found another song, which is probably appropriate for you and Angelo.
2: Okay.
1: Pay attention.
2: Okay.

0: Yes, Little Man in the Boat, John.
1: Yep.
0: What do you think of that song?
1: Oh, yeah, it's about fishing.
0: Yep.
1: Yeah.
0: Bring back memories for you?
1: Oh, yeah.

0: All the
1: fishing
0: time.
1: All the time. You're a saltwater man.
0: Yeah, saltwater man, yeah.
1: Yeah, there you go. What's your favorite fish?
0: Fish? Oh. Oh, everything, really.
1: Anything that swims?
0: Anything that swims and tastes good.
1: What if I was swimming?
0: Yeah.
1: Would you eat me?
0: Oh, probably not.
1: all I can say is I love men, and men are delicious.

0: bloody men.
1: Yes, and I love my men, mind you. And, of course, I do love Johnny Albert. And, of course, he's sitting right here in front of me. And Lynn and Ralph are listening over there in Melbourne. And they said that they love listening to the interview with you, John, and find you very inspiring.
2: Yeah.
1: Wish he could play something like for them. So can you write a song for them is what they're asking.
3: Oh, all right. Yeah.
1: So there you go.
3: I just want to say hello to
1: they're like Bonnie and Clyde.
3: Oh, okay.
1: Yeah. Yeah, so there you go, mind your audio. And of course, Ralph and Lynn's son, Craig, played on your album.
2: Yes.
1: He was the drummer.
2: Yes, what a great drummer, yeah.
1: Yeah. Yeah, fantastic drummer. He's like a clock, isn't he?
2: Oh, he's just, metronome. Just
1: tight. Like. Yeah, metronome is the better word.
2: Yeah.
1: Oh, well. Anyway, sending a big shout-out to my son, Little Nyaburu, mind you. And, of course, Big Nyaburu sending the song in Katsurina Prison. Can you please play Wanyamalanyongo and sending big love from all the family? Well, Walamanyu is a proper thing, but it's not spelt like that. But anyway, big love from the family and shout out to all the other mob and at Katsurina. Stay strong and stay safe. So there you go, mind you. So, Little Nyabs, stay well and stay strong too, mind you. This song is just for you. And if you come out of prison, I'll be waiting for you. I'll marry you. I'd love to marry him. I wonder if he'd be interested in marrying me. You never know. Never know. Glob and Goody, Daddy.

0: shout out to Travis Marnie. Mind you, sending big love from Dad, Mum, and all the family, and thinking of you, mind you. And of course, they've requested a special song for you, Travis. So it speaks for itself. You are the fighting man. And this is, of course, John's song by you.
1: Yeah, say good day to Travis. Yeah. How are you going?
0: Yep.
1: And have a nice, beautiful night tonight.
0: Yep.
1: All the best.
0: And hurry back. Hurry back. We all want you back. Yes, the family is missing you. John Albert and Fighting Man for Travis Marnie.

Ah, yes, there you go there. Seaside Drifters there, and of course, Little Nyabs. Hope you enjoyed that song there, and you Skype, and you tell everybody, Mary G is your woman. Yes. I'll teach you everything. I taught your dad, so I can teach you now. Mm, yeah. And Gugs, what then? Mullet as well, you know? Yeah. Gugs, he grandfather, eh? Yeah. Mm, yeah. Anyway, next song goes out to...

0: Hello, my name is Pauline McKenzie and I'm the Link Up team leader for Kimberley Stolen Generation Aboriginal Corporation here in Broome. 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Some call it dormitory money. 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You are not alone. Healing starts with connection.
1: Yes, there you go there, mind you. And thank you, Pauline, for that. Now I've got a happy birthday to my sister Kerry Thorne for Saturday 26th of September, that's from Tanya Melanie, and Friday 2nd of October, the beautiful Gemma Lawfin, who turns 18, I think it's 18, Sunday 4th of October, the handsome Aaron McKenzie, the Nyalanyuan, also to Kalpa Pitt, Warren Sahana, and Arnold Sahana, and play a beautiful song for them, please, Mary. So I've got a song here for you, and it's called

0: Yes, so happy birthday, mind you, John. A lot of people having birthdays.
1: Yeah.
0: When is your birthday?
2: What's going on?
0: Monkey. When is your birthday?
2: Birthday?
0: Yeah.
2: Oh, next year?
0: Next year. Okay. Not to worry. Well, Lynn and Ralph was asking, it would be great if you could play something like for them live. Maybe next time?
2: Maybe next time, I think.
0: Yep. Bring your guitar.
2: I'll bring my guitar.
0: Yep.
2: And, I'll gladly play for Lynn and Ralph.
0: Yeah. Well, big shout out to the beautiful Ellie, who is spending her last week of school holidays with her grandparents, Lynn and Ralph. And they are all tuned in and loving Johnny Albert. What do you think about that?
2: We miss them, don't we?
0: But you could at least say loving Mary G too.
2: You're part of the package. it's good to hear from Lynn and,
0: So, Lynn and Ralph, this song is for you and for the beautiful, beautiful Ali, mind you. Hope you like it. It's a Johnny Albert song. You can dance if you want to.

0: Yes, John, Colour of Your Heart. What a great song. Beautiful song. And Lynn and Ralph, I hope you enjoyed that there. And Little Ellie, goes out to you because the colour of your heart is whether you're a good person or a bad person.
1: Yeah, well, we are all...
0: And they're all good people.
1: We've all got to come together sooner or later. I mean,
0: yep.
1: And we you know, live with perseverance. And there's a lot of good people in Australia.
0: Yeah, absolutely.
1: And all around the world. But we just need to see eye to eye. I mean, we're all humans.
0: Yep.
1: That song was written way back in 1991, I think.
0: My God.
1: So...
0: still relevant.
1: It's still relevant. You know, like I say, we've learned from other people that told the same story. Like I said, we went to Adelaide. We saw Bart Willoughby and No Fixed Address, and those boys, they had to put up with a lot of backlash.
0: Yeah.
1: Because they were singing about...
0: Aboriginal rights.
1: Aboriginal rights and basically racism, you know, so...
0: Yeah.
1: But Australia need to grow up. We're past that point.
0: Yes. What about your auntie, Pauline Hanson?
1: I won't comment there because, look...
0: Always cut to say, Pauline Hanson.
1: Yeah. Yeah. Politics is something, you know...
0: different thing.
1: It's a different thing. Yeah. Musos really don't want to get involved with politics, but we know from the bad and the good, you know, so...
0: Yeah.
1: We can only comment, you know, and make things good for people.
0: Yeah.
1: We need the good coming out of Australia. We need Australians to get on.
0: Well, Australia should show its true colour.
1: That's right.
0: Yeah, and it has got beauty in it, you know?
1: Yeah.
0: It's a rainbow. It's just a matter of putting it together.
1: Look, get on with your neighbours. I mean, really get on. I mean, we're living in one country.
0: Yep.
1: We breathe the same air.
0: Yep.
1: You know.
0: We hit the same.
1: Absolutely. We bleed the same, you know?
0: Yes.
1: I mean, God.
0: Yeah.
1: We're time to grow up and see the world for what it is.
0: Well, let's hope that it happens within our lifetime.
1: Well, we can only keep reminding people.
0: Yeah.
1: You know, that's all we can do.
0: Now, one of the sad things, next I'm going to play, John, I hope you don't mind, I'm throwing it upon you, Sad Rain.
1: Yep.
0: And it's about loss, you know, and the loss of your son.
1: Yeah.
0: And can you tell me a bit about the song, how you got inspired to write it?
1: Look, it was a sad blow when I heard the news my son has passed away.
0: Yeah.
1: And we were in One Arm Point community.
0: Okay.
1: We were working there for, you know, quite a few years. But... one year that news came and I was really, distraught.
0: Devastated.
1: And my other son rang me and said, John has passed away, you know. So,
0: yeah.
1: And there was a time when I didn't want to go anywhere. I was actually drinking, you know, just to calm myself on. But I just got more sadder and sadder doing that.
0: Yeah.
1: Just a bit of rain then came. And as I was looking through the window, there was raindrops on the window, and the rain was still pouring from the window, glass window. And the rain reminded me of tears.
0: Yeah.
1: So that made me even sadder, you know. And I sort of thought, you know, I missed him. I haven't had him long in my younger days when he was born. And he lived down south with his mother. And I did have him up there in One Arm Point for a couple of days. And that's the last time I saw him. So, and he died pretty young, so...
0: Yeah, well, it's obviously treasured moments.
1: Yeah.
0: You know, and... I'm digressing a bit, but I'm thinking, and not changing the subject, but an interview with Muhammad Ali, and he was talking about what his mother said to him, you know, when you die, your spirit goes to heaven, you know?
1: Yes.
0: Beautiful white spirit goes up to heaven. And Muhammad Ali said, but Mum, where does the black spirit go? And she said, they're in the kitchen cooking. sorry, I had to digress on that. Because
1: No, well, I know what you mean. I mean, yeah, from sad stories, some happy things can come, you know.
0: Yeah.
1: If you... You know, if you can be jovial at times when you're sad, and you can, your spirit feels good. But you know, I believe there's something after death. So there is a dimension, or there is a God.
0: Yeah.
1: I've given up on another God that I've been taught when I was a kid.
0: Yeah.
1: I know there is a God, and there's good.
0: Yeah.
1: God is everywhere. It's in you, it's in the trees, it's in the wind, it's in the universe. Now, God didn't have a name,
0: no,
1: as they taught us. Now, God is powerful.
0: Yep.
1: He's the universe. He can send floods, he can send earthquakes. That's his role, because he owns all that stuff.
0: Does it make sense?
1: But we have to abide what is good.
0: Yeah, but does it make sense when innocent people lose their lives in disasters and stuff like that? Does it make sense, or?
1: It does.
0: It's a plan.
1: It's a plan. Like I say, when people die, you have the place to go to.
0: Yeah.
1: Maybe God wants you at that time you die, whether you're young or old, or babies stillbirth, and the spirit goes to some place. Like I say, it's a dimension.
0: Yeah.
1: And it goes back into the universe where God accepts them.
0: Well, that's funny.
1: We call it heaven.
0: Yeah.
1: People call it heaven in Bibles. And,
0: yeah.
1: But when you really look at life, life is about the universe we live in. It's about the earth. There will be natural disasters, as we call them.
0: Yeah.
1: But that's part and parcel of where we live.
0: And life.
1: God put us here, but God is love.
0: Yeah.
1: God is in you, if you want him to be in you.
0: And death is not the end.
1: Death is not the end.
0: Yeah.
1: So people die from accidents and natural disasters, but there is a place where they go after death. Because the Aboriginal people believed in spirits.
0: Yeah, exactly.
1: They believed in a dream time.
0: Yep.
1: Which people call it heaven.
0: Yep.
1: So it must be heaven.
0: Yeah.
1: So dream time for us is a place that's in the spiritual world.
0: Yep.
1: And you should believe in spirits, because it is true.
0: Yeah.
1: I believe in that, because...
0: Mervyn Malady, Yadinga, he told me a story about his tribe, Gurudjeri people, and he talked about in his place called Wallamanyano, there's a boab tree there, and... he reckons spirits go back in, and they sit in there until they're ready to come out. And when they're ready to come out, they go to the man and the woman and pinch their feet to let them know, you know. And then the physical form of the child is the physical form, but the spiritual comes from that, you know.
1: Yeah.
0: And when the child grows up and gets old and die or whatever, it goes back to the special place, you know, and wait for the next time around.
1: Yeah.
0: It's pretty amazing, isn't it, when you think about it?
1: Yeah. And people have been affected. When you're born, if you had trauma in your younger days,

0: Some people are fortunate. Some people are unfortunate. But there is a place for all people to go after death. Because we all have a spirit in our body.
1: Is that good and bad people?
0: Good and bad. Bad are dealt with by who, you know, if ever they have to be dealt with. And, you know, some of our brain brainwashed, because of our past prophecies that were invented by people.
1: Yeah, that's it.
0: You know, books has been written by people, but we need to look at God in a different way, because...
1: Look deeper.
0: Look in the spiritual world, because the Holy Spirit is mentioned. When they sort of talk about spirit, Aboriginal people relate to spirits.
1: Yeah.
0: Everything we see, the living earth, the air we breathe, that's God.
1: Yeah.
0: That's what He created for us to live here.
1: Even when Aboriginal people kill an animal, they respect that animal.
0: They respect it. And it's survival.
1: Yes.
0: It's a survival thing. There's such thing as cruelty, but there's something as a sacrifice.
1: Yeah.
0: So we have to eat. In Aboriginal culture, we have to eat, and we have to kill a living food source, which is used to be our food source. But in these modern days, we go to the shop and buy food.
1: Yeah.
0: So that stop us. Killing, where other people call it murder, and you get
1: people still do
0: vegetarians and things. They have all sorts of beliefs, but those things are provided by God, because for us to survive, He created everything for us to live on this earth, and He wanted us to live in harmony and with love.
1: Yeah,
0: He wanted us to share everything. That's the Aboriginal way.
1: Yeah,
0: if you look back,
1: but.
0: We can't go back and practice culture anymore because the system came upon us, and we call it when they first came to Australia. Different
1: colonization,
0: Yes, and they brought a system in here. And
1: but what amazes me, John, is what amazes me is Aboriginal people being on this continent for 70,000 years plus. Before, and I'm researching some of the stuff, and they said before the Neanderthals and the Denisovans who out of Africa theory and all that. But Aboriginal people was around a lot longer before that theory, which makes you wonder when you touch on the point of. Belief. Aboriginal people already had a very strong belief and connection and relationship with nature. And that's where the rest of the world hasn't. I mean, there other tribes have nations, but Aboriginal people are the oldest, and they were so connected.
0: And the culture survived for that many years. I mean, it's incredible for this oldest culture that's still alive.
1: Yeah,
0: you know, it survived all those years, even through evolution. You know, it's like we're talking about 60,000, 65,000, or 70,000 years ago.
1: Exactly,
0: that's a long time.
1: Yep, and they talk about
0: it's older than Egypt or anywhere else.
1: Yes, exactly, and they talk about the migration of man out of Africa, but you know, they still can't work out how they got to Australia. You know, because of the land bridges and stuff like that.
0: Yeah.
1: But the distance, the longest distance, I think, was about 100 kilometers.
0: Well, they had to cross some ocean.
1: Yeah.
0: It wasn't all land all the way. So
1: no,
0: there was some ocean. So you can just imagine if they just little canoes or dugouts.
1: That's what it was,
0: Yeah. I mean, they had to read the season, the wind, the currents, and all that.
1: But even the DNA of Aboriginal people.
0: Yeah.
1: It's totally different to anything else in the world.
0: Oh, yeah.
1: You know, I mean,
0: Everybody, we respect people's belief. If you believe on something else, and that's fine.
1: Yeah.
0: But don't hurt people. Let's believe in that God, because it created everything. where we live, you know, it's there.
1: John, I'm falling in love with you.
0: I like talking to you, Mary.
1: Oh, thank you, darling.
0: Yeah, yes.
1: You make me itchy too.
0: Get you.
1: Nah, but we're going to play the song, a beautiful song called Sad Rain, and everybody who's lost somebody dearly will understand the song. And John has described the rain on the window and as tears. And this is a personal song for John. So, John, did you want to say anything else to the song?
0: Oh, look, I'd just like to, if we're ending the night soon, I'd just like to say, well, you know, say everybody have a nice night, have a great night, and sleep well, and peace to everybody, and love.
1: There you go. And we might make love. But we've got half an hour to go, so here we go. Listen to the words, everybody.

Hello, everybody. My name is J.W. Coops, better known as John Cooper, and you're listening to the Mary G. Show. And my God, she's one of the most beautiful females that the good Lord ever put on this planet. Every time I look or see the Mary G. Show or look at it, the ache in my heart becomes unbearable. And forgot to mention, you're listening to the Mary G. Show right across Australia.

Yes, there you go, the mining. Guess who that was? That was me. Not them, me. Yeah. Hope you like that song. This is a song that goes out to all the Aboriginal women, wherever you are. Love yourself, be proud of who you are.

Yes, there you go there, mind you. And you are, well, the song's called Sunshine, mind you. Wrong Side of the Road soundtrack. And the band, Asmob. Yes, hope you enjoyed that song. Before that, of course, Yaringal, off the album Life Cycle and Beds Are Burning. His interpretation of that song, mind you. So I hope everybody enjoyed the show tonight. And nice and peaceful without Kathy here. And I got no stitches, I got nothing, no cramps, nothing from her, mind you. What a yell. But I hope that you enjoyed the show tonight. She will be back next Wednesday. God help me. But look, we all look forward to having a good laugh and having a good yarn. Pleasure to have Mr. John Albert in the studio, having a chat and sharing his history with music and being a musician. And of course, he's inspired a lot of people nationally through his songwriting and through his songs and locally as well. So there you go. So I hope everybody has a fantastic week. And Wednesday's come very fast now. It makes my whole week. Anyway. Okay, well, all I can say to you all is catch up with your mob. And, of course, one of the songs that started it all, Rumpy Band, mind you, and I Left My Heart in Fitzroy Crossing. Good night from me, Mary G.

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0: 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Hi, I'm Anthony Ward, the host of Late Night Love Songs, playing all your favourite love songs and dedications. 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
1: Kaya, kaya nanonot, kaya nanonotet. 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
3: 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Walang is blue. Walang is spelled W-A-L-Y-A-N. Walang. Walang is blue. The next colour is red. In our language, we say mira. Mira is red. Mira is spelled M-I-R-D-A. The next colour is yunt. Yunt is yellow. Yunt. Yunt is spelled Y-O-O-R-N-D. And the last colour is morn. Morn is black. Morn is spelled M-O-O-R-N. Morn. Black. And that was today's lesson.
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2: 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Quart is spelled G-O-O-R-D. Quart. Quart is your heart. For kidney, we say jup. Jup is spelled D-J-O-B. Jup. Jup is your kidney. Lungs, we say wal. Wal is your lungs. Wal is spelled W-A-L-Y. Wal. Wal is your lungs. And that was today's lesson.
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Dear Father, I just pray, dear Father, to send this message out on the airways. God, I just pray that people would be touched by the power of God. And I thank you, Jesus, for every word, my God, that speaks out of this mouth of mine, that you would anoint it in the name of Jesus. Amen. Have you been redeemed and washed in the blood of Jesus, set free from all sin? I am a new creation. When I've been washed in the blood of Jesus and I've been redeemed, I've been set free from all sin, and I am washed in the precious blood of Jesus. Like it says in 2 Corinthians 5:17. Therefore, if anyone is in Christ, he is a new creation. Old things have passed away. Behold, all things have become new. And I thank you, Jesus, that you set me free. And God, I just pray that I am a new creation in you. And that if you confess with your mouth the Lord Jesus and believe in your heart that God has raised him from the dead, you will be saved. If you confessed Jesus Christ as Lord and Savior and ask him to come into your life, you can be set free. Because it's the power of God that's going to wash you, that's going to cleanse you, and that's going to set you free from everything. And God is a miracle-working God. And the best miracle today can happen, today, right now, is when you give yourself over to Jesus, because he loves you and he said he'll never leave you nor forsake you. And if you really want to meet, if you really want to meet Jesus today, all that you got to just say this prayer after me. This is the salvation prayer. You say, "Dear Jesus, forgive me of the sins of my past. I believe in my heart that God raised Jesus from the dead. I confess with my mouth this day that Jesus is Lord of my life. All things have passed away. Behold, all things have become new. I thank you, Jesus, for coming into my heart today, and I will follow you all the days of my life." Now, when you ask Jesus to come like that in your heart, all the heaven is rejoicing for you, and the angels are rejoicing for you. God bless you.

0: And God bless you. In the name of Jesus. Amen. This is Ralphie Winmar on Noongar Radio and Jeff Michaels. God bless you. Amen.
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And now for a moment in Aboriginal history. Much of our ancient Aboriginal sites are covered by land development, preventing our people from ever going to these places of importance. Bullsbrook, just north of Perth, where the St. Mary's Church is located, was a place of importance to our people. It was considered by Noongar people that the spring water that came from the ground, or the Namahole, had healing properties. Much of the documentation of these places of importance were considered by the governments of the day as classified information, sometimes preventing any knowledge of Noongar occupation prior to European settlement. This was a method used to claim valuable Noongar land. Only now, governments have shown an interest with working with our people through native title claims. The general community are now beginning to understand and appreciate Noongar history. Noongar history is a valuable process in understanding Australia's history. History is something we can all learn from. This has been a moment in Aboriginal history.

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1: It's time to bring back the language with Joe Collard.
2: Today we will look at eyes, eyebrows and ears. 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Mil is your eyes. Mil is spelled M-I-L-Y. For eyebrows, we say mimbrin. 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For ears, we say dwonk. 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Dwonk. Dwonk is your ears. And that was today's lesson.
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2: Today we will look at, for knife we say darb. Darb is spelled D-H-A-A-B. It is a traditional knife, a darb. For boomerang, we say karli. Karli is the traditional name for boomerang. Karli is spelled G-I-I-L-Y-I, karli. For the traditional stone axe, we say koch, koch. 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And that was today's lesson.
1: This

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And now, a moment in Aboriginal history. The Great Escape. In 1931, three teenage girls walked barefoot from Moore River Government Settlement to their home at Jigalong, almost 1,000 kilometres north. They evaded police and Aboriginal trackers and found their way by following the rabbit-proof fence. And this has been a moment in Aboriginal history.

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3: In news headlines, I'm Lee Harrison. Making news today, passengers and crew have helped restrain a pilot who allegedly stabbed the captain of a commercial flight over the Middle East. The Fly Dubai aircraft was travelling from Dubai to Tel Aviv when it dropped 14,000 feet in 30 seconds after the incident in the cockpit. The Boeing 737 has landed safely in Saudi Arabia, with the pilot now in police custody. New Greens leader David Shoebridge is blaming Labor's failures for the rise of One Nation. Senator Shoebridge has taken over the role following Larissa Waters' resignation. Australia's e-safety commissioner is rejecting suggestions from the US president that AI companies can self-regulate, saying the era of tech giants policing themselves is over. And Australian home values have fallen for the sixth straight month, according to latest data from Cotality. 97% of suburbs recorded value declines over the past quarter. In air sport, Lachie Neal's move to Victoria has been confirmed, the three-time Premiership Lion deciding to exercise his free agency rights, nominating Collingwood as his next club. And the Panthers have received some consolation following their heartbreaking loss to the Knights in their preliminary final. In addition to Nathan Cleary's Dally M medal win, Dylan Edwards and Thomas Jenkins have been named in the Team of the Year at fullback and wing. These stories and more today. This is Air News.
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3: Good morning, I'm Lee Harrison. Passengers have described how bystanders leapt into action to respond to a mid-air crisis on a plane from Dubai to Tel Aviv. One of the pilots stabbed the other in an apparent attempt to crash the plane. Crew members and passengers managed to detain the attacker before the flight landed safely. This man says he was on the aircraft and a relief pilot stepped up to avert disaster.
4: There were two spare pilots who were supposed to operate the next flight. The relief pilots are European, one of them British, who entered and pulled the aircraft up, pulled the yoke, stabilised the plane and landed us in Saudi Arabia.
3: Labor claims half of first home buyers are using a government assistance program to secure a property. Nelson Scott reports.
5: The Albanese government claims more than 100,000 Australians have bought their first home using the 5% deposit scheme over the past year. The figure follows changes to scrap income caps, boost available places, and raise property price limits. Labor estimates the scheme has saved buyers roughly $1.5 billion in lenders' mortgage insurance fees, but the opposition claims some participants have fallen into negative equity as property prices tumble across the country following tax changes in the budget. Nelson Scott, Canberra.
3: The opposition has reiterated its call for the government and coalition to work together to find budget savings they can both agree to. The Reserve Bank says government spending's too high, adding to inflationary pressures and pushing up interest rates. Latest data shows consumer prices climbed 4% over the year to August, a 0.5% increase on the July result. Shadow Treasurer Tim Wilson says the government needs to rein in its own spending.
6: It seemed like the government could spend forever and it wasn't going to be inflationary. People are now living the consequences of it. And we're just being very frank with people. The consequence is higher inflation, higher interest rates, and you go to the supermarket and you might buy the same thing, but you're paying more and you're getting less.
3: The government is urging Australia's new Greens leader to direct his fire towards the Coalition and One Nation. David Shoebridge has been elected to the top job following the resignation of Larissa Waters. Senator Shoebridge has pledged to replace Labor by transforming the Greens into a mass movement. But Treasurer Jim Chalmers says his attacks should be directed elsewhere.
7: I'm told that he was particularly focused on the Labor Party in his introductory remarks. I think it's really important that we focus on the risks posed to workers and to our economy by One Nation, the Liberal Party and the National Party.
3: In other news, British police have asked prosecutors to consider charging 54 people and 20 organisations over the 2017 Grenfell Tower fire. Evidence files have now been submitted after a 9-year investigation into the disaster, which killed 72 people. Australia's eSafety Commissioner is rejecting suggestions from the US President that AI companies can self-regulate, saying the era of tech giants policing themselves is over. And a new survey has found nearly two-thirds of Australians believe we are becoming more disconnected from each other. A survey by Mental Health Australia found only 21% of people feel very connected to their friends, family or community. This is AIR National News. John Longmire has opened up on his switch to Essendon after 25 years with the Sydney Swans. The Premiership coach joining the Bombers 2 weeks after an approach from Mark McVay. His priority as General Manager of Performance will be supporting the first-time senior coach.
8: So it's the team, the game plan, what it looks like, just really helping Spike and shouldering some of that load, I guess, that the senior coach takes. Such a big job these days. It's all-encompassing. He needs to spend some time working with the players and having great relationship with the players. So if I can support him in that way, and he and the coaches, the other coaches, that's my job.
3: Nathan Cleary has taken out Rugby League's Dally M medal. Meanwhile, the Rabbitohs have re-signed star utility Talis

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9: The last time I had it was like,

0: Duncan until the end of the 2030 season. Turning to basketball, and there were two games of NBL last night. Terry Daniel has the details.
1: The New Zealand Breakers defeated the Cairns Taipans 98-75 in Auckland. Parker Jackson top scored for the Breakers with 27 points. In the second game, the Sydney Kings defeated the Brisbane Bullets 93-78 in Sydney, leaving the Kings at the top of the table. Kedrick Davis best for the Kings with 24 points. Terry Daniel, Airsport.
0: And Manchester City could be expelled from Premier League after being found guilty of more than 100 charges relating to financial breaches. Australian Independent Radio News.
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Kaya Kaya, Ngala Morit, Mortgage Court, Nijinunga Buja, Anna. 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

0: I wish you were in your own key, apparently.
1: No, mate.
0: Yeah.
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2: Kaya, kai nanonot, kaya nanonot, nija buja, nala buja, nija buja windi, nija nalangjer, nija nalangwanki. 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
2: 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Bal nanya nank. 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

0: 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He is my brother. 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He is my brother. And that was today's lesson.
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for the land we walked upon for over 100,000 years. For we became the custodians of this country, of which we had a sharing spirit. Nunuk, Quabakort. Meet in Happy Heart. 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What we have, we share. Our families, our Maman, Yorgas and Kulungas, walk into this country and feel the breath of air that passes through you as we welcome you. Quabakort, meet with Happy Heart. Welcome to country.

0: I'm Adam Evans with the NIRS News. Reforms to the National Disability Insurance Scheme could be devastating for First Nations people who rely on it. That's what the First Peoples Disability Network says. It's frustrated with the lack of progress since the Disability Royal Commission delivered its final report in 2023. It says governments should support the establishment of a First Nations Disability Forum. The Disability Network's interim CEO, Tennille Lamb, says governments need to listen to the voices of Indigenous people with disabilities.
1: When you're talking to our mob with disability, you're really seeing some of the most entrenched levels of discrimination and disadvantage in the country. And unless you're hearing their stories and understanding what it's like to live in their shoes, you couldn't possibly start to address the things that they're experiencing and making things better for our mob on a whole.
0: A commercial flight carrying 174 people has been diverted to Saudi Arabia after Israel's Prime Minister said one pilot stabbed another and tried to crash the plane. Benjamin Netanyahu says the Fly Dubai flight, travelling from Dubai to Tel Aviv, went into a tailspin before passengers broke into the cockpit to help it bring it under control. Flight tracking data shows the plane dropped about 4,000 metres in less than 30 seconds at one point during the journey. The flight landed safely in the Saudi city of Tabuk, with most passengers believed to be Israeli. Israeli officials say they're treating it as a terror attack. Banks are quietly slashing credit card perks as surcharges on debit and credit cards are scrapped from today. Financial experts say it's a massive clawback happening across every credit card in the country, from reduced frequent flyer earned rates to higher interest rates and annual fees. Some freebies, like complimentary travel insurance, are also being cut back. The change comes as the Reserve Bank lowers the cap on interchange fees, the fee banks charge each other when you tap your card, pushing banks to recoup that lost revenue elsewhere. And coming up,
2: 2026 Dally M Player of the Year is Nathan Cleary.
0: We'll have more on that next.
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0: To sport, and Nathan Cleary has won his first Dally M medal and he's also the first Penrith player in 41 years to take home Rugby League's top individual honour. Cleary finished with 67 votes, 14 clear of Cronulla's Braden Trindle, securing the award with two rounds still to play. He wasn't at last night's ceremony in Sydney. He'd only just been discharged from hospital hours earlier after surgery on the broken leg he suffered in last week's preliminary final. Instead, he accepted the award via video from his couch with his leg in a cast.
7: I want to start off by thanking all of my teammates. None of this would be possible without them. They definitely make me 10,000 times player that I am. And yeah, no individual award is ever achievable without the help of teammates, and I can't thank those guys enough. They've made it such an enjoyable place to work each and every day this year, and I've had some of my funnest times.

0: this year playing alongside those guys, but also just going to train each and every day.
1: The NRLW Dally M went to Brisbane Broncos star Tamika Upton. Now for a look at the capital city weather around the country. Cloud clearing in Maganja, Brisbane with a top of 25. 29 and mostly sunny on Gadigal Country, Sydney, while it's 26 and mostly sunny on Ngunnawal Gambri Country, Canberra. 22 and rain in Melbourne, and a shower or two for Nipaluna Hobart with a max of 21. A top of 21 and rain in Tundanya, Adelaide. Partly cloudy and 20 degrees for Boorloo, Perth, and a possible shower in Garamilla, Darwin with a top of 34. If you have any stories that you'd like to share with us, you can send us an email to news@nirs.org.au. That's news@nirs.org.au.
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It's about 6.5 minutes past 6 o'clock now on the Nova. Thursday, October the 1st. Ah, dear. Happy Friday Eve, everybody. 1st of October. Yeah, okay. It is moving quickly. Let's have a look at the temperature out there. It's about 11 degrees out there right now. It's going to get up to 20 degrees today here in Boorloo. It'll be cloudy. Medium chance of showers near the coast. A slight chance everywhere else. Light winds becoming south to southwesterly, 15 to 20 kilometres per hour in the early afternoon, and then becoming light in the evening. Fire danger moderate, UV high, and a minimum of 10 degrees tonight. And then back up to 24 degrees and sunny for Friday, 23 and sunny for Saturday, 21 partly cloudy for Sunday, 23 and partly cloudy for Monday, 26 and sunny for Tuesday, and 23 and mostly sunny for Wednesday. Don't forget the SMS line if you wish to participate this morning. Questions, comments and requests are most welcome. Thank you for joining me this morning. Here's Scrap Metal, Howling at the Moon.

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1: Yes, it certainly is, and it's about 15 and a half minutes past 6 o'clock now on Noongar Radio, and I've got Tom from Maintenance Traffic on the line. Morning, Tom. What's happening out there?
2: Morning, Mark. We have no incidents, which is great news, but we do have a few other things. Firstly, the Perth Royal Show is at the Claremont Showgrounds now until the 3rd of October. This is from 10 a.m. each day until late. There is no decided ending time. There is extra foot traffic expected in the area, so consider taking public transport and be patient and plan ahead. We'll go to the freeways now. Southbound is Salt Burns Beach Road, Whitfords Avenue and Reed Highway to Erindale Road. Northbound is busy at Mortimer Road to Anchortel Road. The Grand Farmer Freeway has no delays and the Northbridge Tunnel is moving well in both directions. Drive safely, and that's the latest from Main Roads.
1: Thank you, Tom. Okay, you guys, let's have a quick look at the SMS line, see what we've got down there. Plenty of room for yours is what we've got. So go right ahead. 0476 797601 is Electric Fields. 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
3: In news headlines, I'm Lee Harrison. Making news today, passengers and crew have helped restrain a pilot who allegedly stabbed the captain of a commercial flight over the Middle East. The flight of Bai aircraft was travelling from Dubai to Tel Aviv when it dropped 14,000 feet in 30 seconds after the incident in the cockpit. The Boeing 737 has landed safely in Saudi Arabia, with the pilot now in police custody. New Greens leader David Shoebridge is blaming Labor's failures for the rise of One Nation. Senator Shoebridge has taken over the role following Larissa Waters' resignation. Australia's e-safety commissioner is rejecting suggestions from the US president that AI companies can self-regulate, saying the era of tech giants policing themselves is over. And Australian home values have fallen for the sixth straight month, according to latest data from Cotality. 97% of suburbs recorded value declines over the past quarter. In air sport, Lachie Neal's move to Victoria has been confirmed, the three-time Premiership Lion deciding to exercise his free agency rights, nominating Collingwood as his next club. And the Panthers have received some consolation following their heartbreaking loss to the Knights in their preliminary final. In addition to Nathan Cleary's Dally M medal win, Dylan Edwards and Thomas Jenkins have been named in the Team of the Year at fullback and wing. These stories and more today. This is Air News.
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6: Yes, it is. It's about 27 and a half minutes to 7 o'clock now on Noongar Radio. Thursday, October the 1st. Happy Friday Eve, everybody. What have I got here on the text line? Morning, top of them to you all. Would you have Brad Player, Mr. I don't have that song. No, whoever you may be. Sorry, I can't fill your request. You'll have to pick something else. Here's Billy Fields, Bad Habits.

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3: Yes, you certainly are. It's about, oh, let's see, about 23 minutes to 7 o'clock. Pete from Gozzie. Alrighty then, I've definitely got Almost Summer by Billy Thorpe. I can do that one for you, and traffic will be coming up shortly.

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1: It's about 20 minutes to 7 o'clock and I've got Will from Main Roads Traffic on the line. Morning, Will. What's happening out there?
2: Morning, Mark. Good news is we are incident free at the moment, but just a heads up, the Perth Royal Show is on at Claremont Showgrounds from now until Sunday the 3rd of October. It opens late each day. The last entry is at 8:30, so expect extra foot traffic in the area. Consider taking public transport. Please be patient and plan ahead. Some congestion on the Mitchell Freeway southbound at slow Burns Beach Road and Whitford Avenue to Arendale Road. The northbound run is busy Mortimer Road through to Anketell Road. Otherwise, drive safely. That's the latest from Main Road.
1: Thank you, Will. Okay, you guys, let's have a look at the what have we got here? Morning, Mark. It says, can I please hear Rough Boys by ZZ Top? And I say, yes, you can, Blake. Good morning to you and everybody else out there.

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1: Yes, you certainly are. It's about 9.5 minutes to 7 o'clock now on Noongar Radio, Thursday, October the 1st. Happy Friday Eve, everybody. Hope your morning's going well. Thanks for joining me this morning. News will be coming up very shortly. Here's Black Canyon, Wait Around.

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2: This is ANU's Western Australia. I'm Lee Harrison. Police are continuing to investigate a shooting near Geraldton. A man received a gunshot wound in the incident early yesterday

0: morning, a heavy police presence descended on the remote area for most of the day, eventually arresting five people. It's believed one is still being questioned as police continue to locate the weapon used. No charges have been laid. The state government is spending almost $100 million on a new court security arrangement. Bianca Carboni reports.
1: The Sheriff's Office in the Department of Justice will hire more than 100 staff to provide security in WA courts, reducing the reliance on police in regional areas. A private company will be offered a contract to transport people in custody between prisons, courts, police lockups, hospitals and other locations. The staged rollout is hoped to be complete in the next 2 years. Bianca Carboni reporting.
0: House prices in Perth have dropped for a sixth consecutive month. RealEstate.com's latest report shows both house and unit prices slipped 0.3% in September, bringing them 4.2% below peak. However, prices are still up 6.7% compared to this time last year. To sport now, the Dockers and Eagles are preparing to meet on Sunday afternoon at Leaderville Oval, and West Coast will be out for their first derby win in 9 attempts. Frio forward Hayley Miller says the rivalry between the women's teams is just as intense as the men's.
2: They are lovely people, but there's certainly a fierce rivalry when we're out on the field. It is a lot more of a physical contest probably than most other games that we would have, just purely based on that rivalry, which is fantastic, and I'd absolutely love that.
0: The Wildcats' newest recruiters finally touched down in Perth after signing with the club earlier this month. Brandon Knight has arrived in Perth with 9 seasons in the NBA under his belt. The 34-year-old, under no illusions, the transition to the NBL will be easy.
3: It won't happen overnight, but if it does, that'll be amazing. And I hope I can come in and things just click as if I've been here for 2 years or for the entire preseason. But if, you know, rocks or bumps hit, you know, I'm prepared and ready for that as well.
0: And the WA and Tasmanian women will be out on the Wacker later today for the second of their two WNCL matches this week. The home team won the first game on Tuesday by 4 wickets. This is Air News Western Australia.
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It's almost 4 minutes past 7 o'clock now on Long Island Radio. Thursday, October the 1st. Happy Friday Eve, everybody. Let's take a look at the weather, shall we? And it's about 12 degrees out there right now. It's going to get up to 20 degrees today here in Boorloo. It'll be cloudy with medium chance of showers near the coast, a slight chance everywhere else. Light winds becoming south to southwesterly, 15 to 20 kilometres per hour in the early afternoon, then becoming lighter in the evening. The fire danger will be moderate. The UV will be high. We'll get a minimum of 10 degrees tonight, and then back up to 24 degrees and sunny for Friday. 24 degrees and sunny for Saturday as well. 21 and partly cloudy for Sunday. 22 partly cloudy for Monday. 27 and sunny for Tuesday. And 23 degrees and mostly sunny for Wednesday. Let's have a look at the text line and see if there's plenty of room for yours there. 0476797601. Let's kick the hour off with Mo Power. Stand up.

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1: And it's about, let's say, about 13 and a half minutes past 7 o'clock, and I've got Tom from Main Nose Traffic on the line. Morning, Tom. What's happening out there?
2: Morning, Mark. Not much since I last spoke to you, but we do still have some emergency works that have just popped up. On West Coast Highway, both directions at Brighton Road in Scarborough, the left lane is closed. Speed reductions are in place. There are no traffic delays, but use caution if you're going through there. And once again, the Perth Royal Show is on at Claremont Showgrounds from now until the 3rd of October. So that is from 10 a.m. to late each day. Extra foot traffic is expected to happen in that area, so consider taking some public transport instead. Drive safely, and that's the latest from Main Road.
1: Thank you, Tom. Okay, you guys, let's have a look at the SMS line. Plenty of room for yours there, so go for it. It is in excess. Need you tonight.

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1: 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Is The Clash, should I stay or should I go?

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4: This is Air News Western Australia. I'm Lee Harrison. Police are continuing to investigate a shooting near Geraldton. A man received a gunshot wound in the incident early yesterday morning. A heavy police presence descended on the remote area for most of the day, eventually arresting five people. It's believed one is still being questioned as police continue to locate the weapon used. No charges have been laid. The state government is spending almost $100 million on a new court security arrangement. Bianca Carboni reports.
5: The Sheriff's Office in the Department of Justice will hire more than 100 staff to provide security in WA courts, reducing the reliance on police in regional areas. A private company will be offered a contract to transport people in custody between prisons, courts, police lockups, hospitals and other locations. The staged rollout is hoped to be complete in the next 2 years. Bianca Carboni reporting.
4: House prices in Perth have dropped for a sixth consecutive month. RealEstate.com's latest report shows both house and unit prices slipped 0.3% in September, bringing them 4.2% below peak. However, prices are still up 6.7% compared to this time last year. To sport now, the Dockers and Eagles are preparing to meet on Sunday afternoon at Leaderville Oval, and West Coast will be out for their first derby win in 9 attempts. Frio forward Hayley Miller says the rivalry between the women's teams is just as intense as the men's.
6: They are lovely people, but there's certainly a fierce rivalry when we're out on the field. It is a lot more of a physical contest probably than most other games that we would have, just purely based on that rivalry, which is fantastic, and I'd absolutely love that.
4: The Wildcats' newest recruit has finally touched down in Perth after signing with the club earlier this month. Brandon Knight has arrived in Perth with 9 seasons in the NBA under his belt. The 34-year-old, under no illusions, the transition to the NBL will be easy.
7: It won't happen overnight, but if it does, that'll be amazing. I hope I can come in and things just click as if I've been here for 2 years or for the entire preseason. But if, you know, rocks or bumps hit, you know, I'm prepared and ready for that as well.
4: And the WA and Tasmanian women will be out on the Wacker later today for the second of their two WNCL matches this week. The home team won the first game on Tuesday by 4 wickets. This is Air News Western Australia.
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9: Noongar Radio. 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And it's about 27 minutes to...
1: 8 o'clock already, Thursday, October the 1st. Yes, October the 1st, and it's Thursday, Friday Eve. Thanks for joining me this morning. What have we got on the text line? Oh, and if you wish to participate, 0476797601, Brenda and Edwin. Edwin's flying out today, leaving on a jet plane. Brenda wants a song. Here's John Denver.

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1: And it's about 17 and a half minutes to 8 o'clock, and I've got Carl from Main Roads Traffic Online. Morning, Carl. What's happening out there?
2: Good morning, Mark. There's an emergency works on West Coast Highway in both directions of Brighton Road in Scarborough. Left lane is closed and speed reduction in place. Please drive with caution. Looking at the freeway, heading southbound is Lord Burns Beach Road, with Fitz Avenue to Reed Highway and Scarborough Beach Road to Power Street. Kwinana northbound is busy at Thomas Road to Uncle Road and South Street to Mount Henry Bridge. Moving all both directions on Palmer Freeway and North Bridge Tunnel. Drive safely and as latest main roads.
1: There you go. Okay, you guys, let's have a look at the SMS. Okay, I got some missing text, and then it says Rain by Prince. Cheers, Rizzo. Rizzo, I'm guessing Purple Rain. I don't know what the first part of that sentence began with, but Rain and Prince sort of brings that to mind, so I'm going to play that one for you. Pretty long one. That'll take us up towards the news. Here's Prince and the Revolution. Purple Rain.

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1: Yes, yes, and it's about 8 minutes to 8 o'clock now on Noongar Radio, Thursday, October the 1st. Happy Front Eve, everybody. Thank you for joining me this morning. News will be coming up pretty shortly. Here's Travie McCoy and Bruno Mars, Billionaire.

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0: I'm Adam Evans with the NIRS News. Advocates are worried about the future of Indigenous people with disabilities. The First Peoples Disability Network is among dozens of organisations calling for faster implementation of the recommendations of the Disability Royal Commission. The final report was delivered in September 2023 and included 222 recommendations. The network's interim CEO, Tennille Lamb, says the Indigenous recommendations have stalled.
1: It's incredibly frustrating for us, knowing that the need out there is so high.